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3: In this bulletin, new polling looks good for One Nation, and the Maroons train with two more sleeps to go before Origin. With more, I'm Naomi Millam. One Nation MP Barnaby Joyce says he won't get carried away by an opinion poll showing the party could become the new opposition. The Redbridge survey suggests One Nation could pick up more than 50 seats at the next federal election. Mr. Joyce has told Channel 9 One Nation is resonating because voters feel ignored by the major parties.
4: There's a lot of time between now and the election, and we'll just take that as a cue to keep going as hard as we can and work as hard as we can for the Australian people to bring about the change that allows Australia to reach its potential.
3: Meantime, the Teal Independents are reportedly planning to join forces and form their own party. Federal Police and ASIO will be the focus of the Royal Commission into Anti-Semitism as the next block of hearings begins today. Michael Packie reports.
5: The Royal Commission will focus on the role of security agencies in the lead-up to last year's Bondi Beach terrorist attack, which killed 15 people. ASIO boss Mike Burgess and AFP Assistant Commissioner Stephen Nutt are expected to be among the first witnesses called to give evidence. In concert with the Royal Commission, parliamentary hearings will also be held this week. The opposition is planning to scrutinise federal police on claims that counter-terrorism staff were already stretched about a year before the attack, while Australia's terror threat level was increased to probable.
3: The federal government says its housing strike team has approved more than 35,000 new dwellings. Environment Minister Murray Watt says the government's trying to cut red tape while maintaining strong environmental protections.
6: I think everyone understands that there's been a massive backlog of housing construction in Australia going back decades. And as a government, we're wanting to do everything we can to get those homes built.
3: The federal government is launching a campaign to help combat the stigma around menopause and perimenopause. Minister for Women, Katie Gallagher, says the campaign will allow patients to have credible, evidence-based information. In rugby league, Maroons skipper Cameron Munster has sat out training in Queensland camp ahead of Origin 1 on Wednesday night. Forward Tino Fasua-Malawi says Munster will be fine to play, laughing off claims that it's a ploy to distract the Blues.
7: Mind games?
8: Yeah, New South Wales always think you're playing mind games.
7: Oh, that's them doing the most of the talking. But yeah, I don't look into it too much, and I just worried about myself and getting my job done for Queensland.
3: Queensland depart their Sunshine Coast camp for Sydney this afternoon. And the New Zealand Surf Pro has been put on hold after a photographer was attacked by wildlife during the men's semi-final. Local media is reporting it's suspected to have been a sea lion rather than a shark. The man is in a stable condition. That's the latest news and sport. I'm Naomi Millam.
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9: A partly cloudy day today. Medium chance of showers becoming less likely late in the afternoon and evening. Winds easterly 15 to 25 k's an hour, becoming light later this evening. Heading towards that expected top today of 20 degrees.
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10: Yes, it is Magnificent Monday. G'day, it's Mark here with you. And have I got a story for you coming up very soon about our truckie son, Nathan. And right now, here's Keith Urban and Heart Like a Hometown. Voice FM.

0: Voice for Trauma, Voice FM with the Arthurs and New Day, New Life. And as I said before, I've got a story about our oldest son, Truckee Nathan. He was over the other night. He often comes over very late. He'll say anytime, what are you doing, Mum or Dad? Could be after 11 o'clock at night. And we'll say, we are in bed. He came over. My wife had cooked some meals for him. They were in the freezer. He has a hot box, if you know what that is. Came over and tucked me in bed, our 32-year-old son. That is a little bit different. Songs on the way from Vance Joy and Stephen Stanley.
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6: Today I want to ask you the question, if you love your country. It may not be something that everyone thinks about all the time, but in the true-to-life spy film, The Courier, it had me thinking about my love for the country in which I live. Which could have some asking if patriotism is even a biblical thing. Well, yes and no. A Christian should understand that their citizenship is not found in an earthly kingdom, but in the kingdom of God. It says in Philippians that Christians are citizens of heaven, where the Lord Jesus Christ lives. This should not diminish a person's pride in their country, but may make them realize that the first priority of a follower of God is to be loyal to Him, and that our love of country should take a back seat. I guess the question is, where is your citizenship? This is Russ Matthews with God in 60 Seconds. To open up more space for reflection and conversation about God, go to thirdspace.org.au.
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0: A voice for Withcott, Voice FM with Big Audio, Dynamite and Rush. Here is our word for today. It comes from Psalms 23, verse 3. He restores my soul. He leads me in the path of righteousness for his name's sake.
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0: Stephen Stanley and Oasis. 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Today is also National Tap Dance Day. 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
0: 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When you're looking for your dream home, leverage John's passion for real estate and understanding of the local market and turn your dreams into reality.
4: In this bulletin, major parties not focused on competition from the minor parties and a big announcement out of Australia's sporting world. With the details, I'm Naomi Millam. Labor claims it's not focused on the latest poll showing the Albanese government could lose a swag of seats in the next federal election. The Redbridge survey reveals the coalition will be decimated and One Nation becomes the new opposition, leaving Labor on a wafer-thin majority. Government Minister Mark Butler has told Channel 9 it's the least of his concerns.
5: I get there are a lot of polling companies out there taking advantage of what's a real state of flux, particularly in the non-Labor side of politics. But, you know, we're 2 years out from an election. I think the Australian people particularly want their government focused on the job rather than speculating about polls.
4: Meantime, a group of Teal MPs are reportedly in talks to formally join forces after winning Liberal seats in metropolitan areas. But Liberal leader Angus Taylor says the move is hardly a surprise, arguing his focus is on beating Labor at the next election.
6: The Teals have already acted like a party for years. I don't know what's new. They act like a political party. But I tell you what, we are the one party or coalition that is fighting the Labor Party every day. The real fight here is against Labor's toxic taxes.
4: Several sources familiar with the plans say the new outfit could be announced within weeks. An Australia First menopause campaign is due to be launched by the federal government today. Advertisements will run across TV, cinema, social media, regional press and in public spaces until the end of the year. Minister for Women, Katie Gallagher, says the campaign will allow patients to have credible, evidence-based information. Forecasters are warning Queensland's wild beach weather could be far from over. Monster surf battered the state's southeast beaches over the weekend with swell nearing 4 metres. Conditions have eased for now, but a new band of storms is expected later this week. Tennis Australia is set to announce Andrew Abdo as its new chief executive. Eddie Summerfield reports.
7: Andrew Abdo has led the NRL since April 2020, leading league to be the first footy coach to return in the pandemic, crowds growing by 58% since 2019, as well as the expansion of the NRL. Abdo resigning from the NRL this morning, poised to take up the lucrative role of leading Tennis Australia and the Australian Open. He's set to replace Craig Tiley, who left Melbourne Park after January's tournament. The Australian Open growing into its own three-week extravaganza, attracting more than 1.3 million people this year. Eddie Summerfield, Melbourne.
4: And poor tyre strategy has seen McLaren come up empty-handed at the Canadian Grand Prix. Oscar Piastri finished 11th after a slow start on intermediate tyres, while teammate Lando Norris failed to finish. That's the latest news and sport. I'm Naomi Millam.
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8: A partly cloudy day today. Medium chance of showers becoming less likely late in the afternoon and evening. Winds easterly 15 to 25 k's an hour becoming light later this evening. Heading towards that expected top today of 20 degrees.
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1: Voice for Clifton, Voice of Fame with Lewis Capaldi, and Pointless. 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

0: 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The answer is because cattle eat it. Get it? 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
8: 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I used to complain about my uneven eyebrows. 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I used to hate waking up to the alarm. Now I wish I could sleep long enough to hear the alarm without being woken by a hot flush. 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So being grateful for the present is really important. Whatever you're doing today, cultivate an attitude of gratitude. Thank God for what you have, because none of us knows what's ahead.
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7: In this bulletin, fractures emerge between independent MPs, the head of ASIO appearing before the Bondi Royal Commission, and another fatal shark attack has beachgoers on alert. With more, I'm Gareth Stafford. A gulf has emerged between regional and city-based independents amid speculation the so-called Teals could form a new political party. There's talk amongst a group of independents to join forces following the surge of One Nation. But regional MP Helen Haynes says she's happy as an independent and has no plans to join any new party.
8: You know, I might quote from my good friend Bob Catter. I mean, let a thousand blossoms bloom. If people want to talk about forming more formal allegiances through a party, you know, go your hardest. It's not something for me.
7: Several sources familiar with the plans say the new outfit could be announced within weeks. ASIO Chief Mike Burgess has started giving evidence before the Royal Commission into Anti-Semitism. The inquiry is examining the threat level and security environment in the lead-up to the Bondi Beach terror attack. Mr. Burgess has been questioned over how ASIO assesses hatred towards Jewish people.
9: And there's, of course, an element of anti-Semitism where there are people who think violence is the answer, but, of course, I recognise an act of anti-Semitism can be something that is not of interest to the security service in itself.
7: The Federal Police will also give evidence later today. A coroner will investigate the death of a 39-year-old man attacked by a shark in far north Queensland. Emergency crews were called to Hull Heads boat ramp south of Cairns after a report a man was attacked near a reef around 40 kilometres offshore around 12 p.m. yesterday. He was pulled from the water onto a boat but died at the scene. The man who uncovered gross corruption on Victoria's Big Build has called out the Premier and her claim that there is no bikie-related corruption on the North East Link. Jacinta Allen rejected questions at the completion of the first of the $26 billion project's two tunnels on the weekend. Geoffrey Watson SC at the Centre for Public Integrity says the corruption is well documented.
10: There should be an investigation into this. I mean, I've recorded evidence. I'm not sure whether the Premier has bothered to read my report. Well, certainly haven't bothered to call me, by the way.
7: Meantime, Channel 9 investigative reporter Nick McKenzie says corruption on the Big Build is widespread and rampant. To sport, and in the NRL, Queensland 5'8 Cameron Munster has laughed off concerns over his fitness ahead of the State of Origin series opener. The Maroon skipper teased he could be 18th man after resting from their Sunday training session, but was deadly serious when asked about his advice for rookie halves partner Sam Walker.
11: Back yourself. That's the reason why he's been given the opportunity to wear the famous number 7 jersey. And when I got out there for him to be Jonathan Thurston or Cooper Cronk or those type of guys that have been wearing the jersey before him, go out there and be Sam Walker.
7: Game 1 kicks off on Wednesday night in Sydney. That's the latest news and sport. I'm Gareth Stafford.
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12: A partly cloudy day today. Medium chance of showers becoming less likely late in the afternoon and evening. Winds easterly 15 to 25 k's an hour, becoming light later this evening. Heading towards that expected top today of 20 degrees.
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0: 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It is the perfect answer, all thanks to Jackie Walker. Jackie sells, and you could win. 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Today is celebrity birthdays for these people. Jackie Weaver, she's turning 79, theatre, film and TV actress, and also former Brisbane Bronco. Remember this guy, Justin Hodges, he is 42.
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7: Jesus spoke about his death again and again. He told the disciples plainly, the Son of Man will be handed over, he will be killed, but 3 days later he will rise. Mark chapter 9, verse 31. But the next verse is just as telling. They did not understand what he meant and were afraid to ask him. They didn't get it. They were confused, afraid, maybe even in denial. After all, their idea of a Messiah was power, not sacrifice. They wanted a throne, not a cross. The truth of Jesus' mission didn't fit their expectations, so they pulled back in silence. And yet, Jesus didn't walk away. He didn't give up. He kept teaching, kept loving, kept leading them step by step toward the truth they didn't yet grasp. Maybe you're in a season where you don't fully understand what God is doing. You've got questions, doubts, gaps. But hear this. Jesus isn't waiting for you to figure it all out. He's inviting you to walk with him in trust. He'll get you there. Just don't stop walking.
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0: And with Gang of Youths and The Heart is a Muscle. Here is our impossible question for today. Some people find this sound annoying, while others find it soothing. What is it? Some people find this sound annoying, while others find it soothing.
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0: train and give it time. Well, we did give it some time for the impossible question. If you have worked it out, you are an ace. Here it is. Again, some people find this sound annoying while others find it soothing. What is it? And we have someone who has one of these in our street. I haven't worked out exactly where it is. The answer is wind chimes. Do you find them soothing or do you find them annoying? That is it for me for today. I'm not sure if Cam has any wind chimes. You'll have to ask him. He's coming in after one with the daily. I'll be back here again tomorrow, Tuesday from 10. Bye for now.
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6: Have you ever struggled to be nice to someone who isn't nice to you? I'm Danny Sinnott with Another Brave to Go. It can be so hard, can't it, when we've been wronged or feeling hurt, not to slip into a place of bitterness or anger. And in your mind, saying some choice words or imagining slapping people around the head, never a good option. Let's be honest, emotions can be really hard when we're feeling hurt. The Bible is very clear about the way to handle our thoughts and actions in times like these. If your enemy is hungry, give him some food to eat. If he is thirsty, give him water to drink. In doing this, you will heap burning coals on his head, and the Lord will reward you. In the Bible, in Romans chapter 12, verse 9, it says, "Do not take revenge, my dear friends, but leave room for God's wrath. For it is written, 'It is mine to avenge, and I will repay,' says the Lord. Do not be overcome with evil. Overcome evil with good." For more resources, podcasts, and videos on doing life together, head on over to our website, braveenough.org.
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3: In this bulletin, an inquest begins into the Poor Punka police shootings, no movement on a US-Iran peace deal, and the wrong strategy costs McLaren at the Canadian Grand Prix. With more, I'm Gareth Stafford. The Teal Independents are reportedly in advanced talks to form a new political party to counter the surge of One Nation. Michael Packie reports.
4: A new opinion poll shows One Nation could decimate the coalition to become the official opposition and leave Labor with a wafer-thin majority. The One Nation juggernaut is also concerning the cluster of independents who've snatched Liberal seats over recent years. It's understood the Teals are in talks to form their own political party to counter the surge. High-profile One Nation MP Barnaby Joyce has ridiculed the move, arguing they don't represent the broader electorate. Liberal Senator Jane Hume says it's hardly a surprise the Teals could formally join forces. Labor claims it's not interested in the speculation and is focused on governing. Michael Packie, Canberra.
3: Details of the Poor Punka shooting have been heard in the coroner's court in Melbourne as inquests into the deaths of Desi Freeman and the two police officers he killed gets underway. Family and supporters of Detective Leading Senior Constable Neil Thompson and Senior Constable Vadim Duat Hodair are in court for this morning's hearing. A directions hearing into the death of Freeman will follow soon. A peace deal between the US and Iran is not expected to be signed today, despite hopes the parties are close to reaching an agreement. President Donald Trump says he won't rush in to a bad agreement. Republican Senator Tom Tillis has told CNN the reported terms don't seem to marry up with the statements that Iran's military has been wiped out.
5: Now we're talking about a posture where we may accept the nuclear material remaining in Iran. How does that make sense at all? Also, a 60-day ceasefire and expecting that they're going to clear the Strait of Hormuz before the terms of the deal are established also seems questionable to me.
3: Secretary of State Marco Rubio remains hopeful of a deal, saying steps are being taken in the right direction. To sport, and McLaren's strategy for the Canadian Formula One Grand Prix is under fire. McLaren's strategy for the Canadian Formula One Grand Prix is under fire after both Oscar Piastri and Lando Norris missed out on points. In wet conditions, the pair used intermediate tyres, with the rest of the top 10 starting on slicks, forcing both drivers to pit in their opening two laps. Piastri finished 11th, Norris failed to finish due to gearbox issues. The defending world champion says they'll learn from it.
6: That's Formula One, right? Sometimes it goes your way, sometimes it doesn't. Sometimes you've got to make these decisions. And, of course, it worked for a lap and a half. And, you know, if there was a safety car, things like that, that could have worked even more to our benefit. But just not to be today. So, we learned from the mistakes.
3: The race was won by Kimi Antonelli. That's the latest news and sport. I'm Gareth Stafford.
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7: A partly cloudy day today. Medium chance of showers becoming less likely late in the afternoon and evening. Winds easterly 15 to 25 k's an hour, becoming light later this evening. Heading towards that expected top today of 20 degrees.
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10: After you've had just one of those days, maybe it's highly stressful, sometimes just a quiet walk or an honest conversation with a trusted friend can make you feel human again. In the Bible, in Psalm chapter 23 and verse 3, it reminds us that God restores our worn down hearts. He gives us new strength and he guides us towards the right path when we're feeling lost or even just a little empty. The verse says, "He refreshes my soul. He guides me along the right paths for his name's sake."
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10: All right, my friends. Hello. Welcome to the daily. Happy Monday. The weekend's in the rear view and we've got plenty to dive straight into today. Plenty of news about new albums from Matty Crocker and Jen Johnson. Also, Megan Woods. She has been teasing a brand new song, which is set to come out this Friday. We'll tell you a little bit more about it and we will give you a sneak peek, listen to it. So, also coming out this Friday is a new album from Aidan King. And as so, he's going to be our artist of the week. This one's a collaborative album with his buddy Benjamin William Hastings. It's called Happy to Be Here. We're going to revisit some of Aidan's earlier work as we count down to this big new project landing at the end of the week. But next, we're going to start off, as we always do, with a little bit of Monday motivation. We're going to talk about your health. We're going to talk about your well-being. And we're going to look at it through the lens, because I'm also a personal trainer, of something that I've just felt to say to someone who says, yeah, I know I need to do something about my health. I'm just too busy right now. I've got something to say next at the Daily. Maybe this is for you.
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0: Hey, tune into The Daily. It's Cam here. Time to start off our week with a little bit of motivation. I like to move it, move it. Monday Motivation. As well as doing the show, I'm also a personal trainer, and this segment is all around your health. It's all about your well-being. And one of the common reasons that people tell me that they just haven't got time to prioritize their health right now is that they're too busy. They're too busy. Now look, being busy is real, but being busy and neglecting your health, well, they're two completely separate things. Truth is, your health is the engine that carries everything else. Your workload, your family, your goals, your energy, your busy schedule. If your body breaks down, eventually everything else slows down too. Now, you don't need to have a couple of free hours and perfect motivation. You just need priorities. Like 20 minutes to go for a walk, making some better food choices, drinking a couple more water, prioritizing your sleep. These small disciplines repeated consistently will always beat good intentions. I mean, think about it. So many of us waste countless hours every single day just mindlessly scrolling on our phone. You'll always find time for what's comfortable. Find time for something else. I've never met someone who regretted getting stronger, getting fitter, or healthier. But I've met plenty of people who regret waiting too long to start. You make time for what matters to you. So please, stop treating your health like an afterthought. Train because you want more energy for life. Your future self is depending on the choices that you make today. It's really important. And the good news is, it's never too late to start or to try one more time. That's the Monday Motivation.
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4: Did you know that in the modern West, we're richer than we've ever been? 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Where once we were content with a simple backyard barbecue with a grate and a few sticks, now we hanker after the latest shiny contraption worth thousands. 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They're idols in biblical terms. The Apostle Paul was onto something when he talked about living well. Whether in need or in plenty, the key is to learn contentment with whatever we have through leaning on God's grace. For more God Conversations, go to godconversations.com.
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0: news for you shortly. About Jen Johnson's debut solo album that just landed over the weekend. Some pretty big collabs on this project with the likes of Brooke Ligertwood and many more. We're going to cover this off for you at the news desk. But before we do that, we're going to hand over selection of one of our upcoming songs to the Daily Randomizer. And Mellow Monday is on the agenda once more. We'll keep it chill. We'll keep it acoustic. We'll keep a strip back next.
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0: Are you tuned into The Daily? Still to come, I'll tell you about the brand new solo album from Jen Johnson. We'll cover this off at the news desk after we log into the randomizer. Let's do it.
1: Like right now, I'm going to mix things up a little bit.
0: All right, we're handing over control of the next song that's going to be played on the show to the Daily Randomizer as we enter some search information into it. Based on that criteria, it's going to give us something to enjoy over the next couple of minutes. Now, it's Mellow Monday, so to ease into the week, a stripped-back acoustic version of one of your faves is on the agenda. So let's type it in. Let's dive straight into this one. Here we go.

and see which acoustic version the randomizer is going to select for us today. I do love this, because sometimes I'm just not quite ready to start into the week just yet, going the whole hog. All right, we've got a beautiful... All right, this is Anne Wilson. So, hey, she's got a brand new book coming out in just a couple of weeks called Rebel. We'll cover that off. And there's even some new music that she started teasing up online as well. So lots happening behind the scenes for her at the moment. But in the meantime, let's have a look at the acoustic and stripped-back performance of her beautiful song called Strong. Here it is for you at The Daily, Anne Wilson.

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2: Welcome to something we felt. With Sam and then Andrew as well. This river is flowing with God and then showing he's feeling our hearts from the well. From Gimpy to Rome then Dubai. It's simply the calling to find. That God wasn't bored or then lonely when 4 minutes all it was for him at time.
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0: 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Cam here. Let's dive straight into it this week. Here's your first round of news.
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0: All right, Jen Johnson has been a pillar of Bethel music for over 2 decades. Now she's stepped fully into her own lane for the first time. Her debut solo album, Happy, landed over the weekend, and Johnson describes the 12-track project as a mosaic, a walk through my life, combining personal vulnerability with spiritual declaration.
2: It's a mosaic of songs from my life, of just loving being a mom and a wife and highs and lows of life, and I just hope you love it. 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So I hope you love it. It's called Happy, and I hope it makes you really happy. Love you. Bye.
0: The full album features an impressive lineup of guests: Kerry Joe, Brooke Lidgetwood, Gable Price, Tiffany Hudson, as well as her husband Brian. 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
10: Once there were two woodchoppers who were at loggerheads over who could chop the most wood. So one day, they had a competition to see who could chop the most wood. The young guy started out with a flurry of activity, chopping as fast as he could. The old guy just chopped consistently. And then every hour, the old guy would stop and sharpen his axe. The young guy would just chop and chop and chop, and the old guy would stop and sharpen his axe. At the end of the day, the young guy was confident he would win because the old guy kept stopping. But it turned out the old guy had chopped more wood because he stopped to sharpen his axe. Sometimes in life we can be so busy with a flurry of activity that we don't stop to sharpen our axe. Sometimes we can be so busy but not being productive. We need to work smarter, not harder. When we stop to sharpen our axe, we have to think, plan and strategize about what's next. One way to sharpen your axe is to study the Bible. Every day to pick up the Word of God, which is the sword of the Spirit, and read it and study it and ask God to speak to you. It's a bit like sharpening your axe at the start of every day. The Bible says, wide is the road that leads to destruction, but narrow is the path that leads to eternal life. When we pause and sharpen our axe, we're focusing our lives on the narrow path. Jesus said, I'm the way, the truth, and the life. No man will see the Father in heaven except through me. Let's sharpen our axe every day and make sure we're on the narrow path in life. I'm Matt Prater. 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

0: Hey, still to come on The Daily. We've got some more news from Megan Woods. The truth is I am my father's child. Yeah, keen to cover this one off. A little story about a new song she plans to release this Friday. Looking forward to it. She's making some big waves. Also, we're going to give you a first look at our Artist of the Week, Mr. Aidan King. It's a big week for Aidan. He's got a new album dropping this Friday. It's a collaborative project with his buddy Benjamin William Hastings. It's called Happy to Be Here. We're going to tell you how this all happened. It was very quick, kind of a little bit impromptu, but intentional. And we're going to revisit some of Aidan's earlier work. We're going to hear him tell the story about this song, Without You, that was massive a year or so ago, and how he originally had a different working title for the song. As well as that, something to ponder and think about. We're going to talk about this idea that he who blames others has a long way to go. He who blames himself is halfway there. But he who blames no one has arrived. I'm going to go deep on this for our daily thought. It's coming up next hour.
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5: In this bulletin, a bill to restore gender definitions to be introduced into Parliament, small businesses standing up against capital gains tax changes, and history made at the French Open. With more, I'm Gareth Stafford. A bill seeking to reintroduce definitions of a man and a woman into the Sex Discrimination Act is due to go before federal parliament as a new sitting week gets underway. Nationals MP Alison Penfold says the proposed amendment is not a direct response to the recent landmark judgment from the federal court. The member for Lyons says she's hoping to at least spark further debate.
6: I'm calling on the Prime Minister to support my bill, but if that's a bridge too far for him, I'm giving him another option. He can work with me to establish a joint select committee into sex-based rights. We can have an inquiry and we can let all Australians have a say.
5: The bill has been in the works for some weeks. A coalition of small businesses is rolling out a campaign against the government's proposed overhaul of the capital gains tax. The group has hired billboards at Canberra Airport to display stories of people who are unhappy with the changes. Joseph Dayoud is behind the campaign. He says the tax shake-up will hurt ambition.
7: There are so many implications a part of this budget, and all we can see is that it's hurting the ambition of hardworking Australians, and it's hurting them. It's basically stopping them from getting ahead.
5: Politicians have returned to the national capital for another sitting week. Researchers have discovered a link between irregular blood pressure patterns and poor brain health. The Monash research shows higher average blood pressure over a 24-hour period is linked with greater evidence of vascular brain injury. Professor Matthew Parza says the findings highlight the need for extended blood pressure monitoring.
8: When you go to a doctor's office and you have a blood pressure reading, it might read slightly normal, but it's possible that, say, for example, through the night, your blood pressure may become elevated or become quite variable.
5: Nearly 2 in 5 adults live with high blood pressure. To sport, and tennis fans have been treated to a slice of history at day one of the French Open. Craig Gabriel is there.
9: After a close start, Novak Djokovic is into the second round, beating Giovanni Pecci-Pericard 5-7, 7-5, 6-1, 6-4. He set a men's record for the most appearances at a major, 82, breaking the tie he had with Roger Federer. And for 20 years, he hasn't lost in the first round of a major. Alexander Zverev and Mira Andreeva won, but 7-seed Taylor Fritz has been upset. Day 2 is matches for Alex Dimino and Igor Swiatek, who faces Aussie teen Emerson Jones. Craig Gabriel, Paris.
5: And Andrew Abdo has reportedly resigned as chief executive of the National Rugby League. He's been in the role since 2020, overseeing the return during COVID, the future expansion to 19 teams, and the introduction of Magic Round. He's expected to replace Craig Tiley as boss of Tennis Australia. That's the latest news and sport. I'm Gareth Stafford.
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10: A partly cloudy day today. Medium chance of showers becoming less likely late in the afternoon and evening. Winds easterly, 15 to 25 k's an hour, becoming light later this evening. Heading towards that expected top today of 20 degrees.
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13: Alrighty, welcome to the daily. So glad you could be here, be a part of the start of our brand new week. Hope you enjoyed the weekend. We've got some brand new music from Megan Woods set to drop this Friday, a brand new single. We're going to tell you about it at the news desk. We'll give you a sneak peek listen to this one as well. It sounds pretty cool. She's actually already been performing it live for audiences in the US, and they are vibing it. Also dropping this Friday is the new Aidan King album called Happy to Be Here. This is a collaborative project with his buddy Benjamin William Hastings, and Aidan's our artist of the week as we count down to its drop in 4 days from now. We're going to hear from Aidan every single day as he just gives us some insight into his music, and we'll get through some of his oldest tunes. Got the big song Without You to talk about very soon. But next, we're going to get you thinking with our daily thought, something that's been rattling around in my headspace over the weekend. Going to bring it to you next at the Daily.
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0: Hey, you tuned into the Daily. Cam here. Hope you had a great weekend. All right, let's get you thinking. Let's dive into today's Daily Thought.
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2: Wow, I never thought of it like that.
0: All right, so I love this segment. Every single day on the show, around about this time, we dive into an idea. So here's something for you to consider. He who blames others has a long way to go on his journey. He who blames himself is halfway there. He who blames no one has arrived. It's really powerful, this one. It talks about the three different stages of personal growth and emotional maturity. All right, so let's break it down one by one. He who blames others has a long way to go. This is the mindset where people constantly point fingers at circumstances, bad luck, or other people for their problems. While others can absolutely hurt or fail us, living in blame keeps us stuck, because it gives away our power to grow and change. He who blames himself is halfway there. All right, this is the next stage. This is reflecting a person who's just beginning to take responsibility. They stop making those excuses and start looking inward. And that's real progress, because self-awareness is so necessary. But constantly blaming yourself can also become unhealthy too. It can lead to shame, guilt, and carrying burdens that were never fully yours. Whereas the final stage, he who blames no one has arrived, it doesn't mean ignoring reality or pretending that the pain never happened. It means reaching a level of wisdom where the focus is no longer on blame at all, but on understanding, on learning, on healing, and finding a way to move forward. Mature people spend less time asking, whose fault is this? And more time asking, well, what can I learn from this? This mindset, it'll bring peace, freedom, and growth. So remember, he who blames others has a long way to go on his journey. He who blames himself is halfway there. And he who blames no one has arrived. That's worth thinking about. That's your daily thought.
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4: 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The messy, hurting, worn out you. So if you do feel alone and like nobody else cares, it's that love from God that can carry you through.
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0: 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Still to come, you remember Megan Woods?
1: The truth is I am my father's child.
0: Well, that was a huge single, The Truth. Megan's gearing up to release a brand new song on Friday this week. We'll tell you more about it and a little sneaky listen at the news desk in just a moment. But before we do, let's introduce you to our artist of the week, Aidan King. All right, we're going to talk about Aidan every day this week, counting down to a new album that he's putting out this Friday. It's a collaborative album with his buddy, Benjamin William Hastings. And he says, in talking about this project that's coming out, not many days ago, Benjamin and I talked about what it would look like if we locked ourselves in a room for 10 days and made a record. And honestly, it's one of my favorite things I've ever done. Hastings is one of my best mates. We've written so much together over the years for Young and Free, for United, for each other's solo projects. We've always talked about making something that was just ours. And this was finally that moment. There's something about the pressure of that kind of process that fully puts your faith in God. You walk in without much and you have to trust he shows up. And he did. Now, the name of it says it all. We were genuinely just so happy to be there. And that's the name of the album. It's called Happy to Be Here. It lands this Friday. Before we get to all the new music later this week, we're going to revisit some of Aidan's bigger songs. We're going to start with Without You. And he tells us that that wasn't actually the original title of the song. Hear the story next at The Daily.
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4: 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My car just...

0: Hey, tune into The Daily. It's Cam here in just a moment. We'll give you a listen to a new song Megan Woods is planning to drop on Friday.
1: So I believe you when you say you're fighting for me. I believe you.
0: All right, but before we do that, we've got to have our first look at your artist of the week, Aidan King. Right, as we explained just a couple of minutes ago, but to catch up as you've just tuned in, he's going to be dropping a brand new album this Friday with one of his best mates, Benjamin William Hastings. The album is called Happy to Be Here. So it's a collaborative album, kind of like his Throwing Paint album that he released last year with Abby Gamboa. But before we get to all the new stuff, there's a couple of songs that he's already released from it. We're going to revisit some of Aidan's earlier work. From his solo album, this was one of his biggest songs that was lifted off the album Beyond Us. This was called Without You. We've had Aidan on the show a number of times over the journey. Here's what he told us about this one.
2: That song started, it used to be called Light My Way. And when I moved to the States, I moved over to sign this pop record deal, which I had a full pop record that's finished. That song was on that record as Light My Way. And at the time, the song was, yeah, it was a prayer, like, God, I don't know what I'm doing. I don't know why I'm leaving Australia. Like, it was just like, God, help me, lead the way, light the way. And I think in a lot of ways that became like synonymous with my journey in some ways. And so it made sense for this record, the first thing that I put out, that song to be on there. And it's essentially like, I can't imagine life without God. I can't imagine being where I am today without God. And I don't want to imagine that. I don't want to be in a position where that ever is the case. And so it's a prayer. It's like a song, a prayer asking God to light the way, go ahead. And also just like, I don't want to do that if it's not your will, then I don't want to do it.
0: That's Aidan King. I always find it really fascinating hearing

0: 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We are flying through it, and it's time to roll over to the news desk.
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0: All right, Megan Woods is back, following up I Believe You and The Truth.
2: The truth is I am my father's child. I make him proud and I make him smile.
0: Yeah, that song was huge. Hit number one in 50 countries. I think that was the total tally, maybe just over. Well, she started teasing a brand new song online called Heaven Down Here. Megan says it might be the most real song I've ever written. Here's a taste.
2: Toad
0: Tapper, isn't it?

0: here comes the chorus. Here we go. There it is. You get a decent idea, don't you? Heaven Down Here, the brand new single from Megan Woods. Don't have long to wait. It's officially out and we'll premiere it this Friday.
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0: still to come on the daily. I'll tell you about the new album Matty Crocker just dropped over the last couple days. He's included a new version of the song Oceans, a part of this collection. We'll tell you all about it at the news desk very soon. Also, we're going to hit rewind and rediscover a song that you might have forgotten about, but it topped the charts here in Australia this week just 4 years ago and already is maybe just slidden off your radar. Also, a little bit of Monday motivation. We're going to talk about your health. We're going to talk about prioritizing your well-being. And it's a little response if you've ever found yourself saying, well, I'd love to do that right now. I'm just too busy. Got something to say. Next hour on The Daily.
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5: In this bulletin, the head of ASIO grilled by the Bondi Royal Commission, Victorian power prices going down, and parents concerned that their kids won't be able to buy their own home. With more, I'm Gareth Stafford. ASIO is in the hot seat as the second block of hearings is underway at the Royal Commission into Anti-Semitism. Nelson Scott reports.
6: Australia's key security agencies are giving evidence about potential intelligence failures in the lead-up to the Bondi Beach terror attack. This inquiry follows the first block of hearings, which looked into prevalence of anti-Semitism in society and institutions. Counsel Assisting Richard Lancaster SC opened today's proceedings, confirming law enforcement bodies had no specific warning December's attack would occur.
7: There is no evidence that any intelligence agency had any actual knowledge.
6: ASIO Chief Executive Mike Burgess has been the first to take the stand, admitting the organisation has a role in preventing attacks on the Jewish community.
8: When it leads to the violent end, then we are investigating it.
6: Nelson Scott, Canberra.
5: The New South Wales government is considering putting new rules on developers who fail to start construction on renewable energy projects. New South Wales Planning Minister Paul Scully says under the proposed change, renewable companies would have their planning approval revoked if the project doesn't have a credible pathway to delivery.
9: We can't have these approvals sitting languishing in the system. We want construction to get underway, particularly as we rebuild our energy system in New South Wales.
5: Mr. Scully says these ghost projects are blocking investors from progressing legitimate developments. The Victorian Energy Minister says renewable energy is the reason the state's electricity prices are going down. From July the 1st, there'll be a reduction in all five of the state's electricity distribution zones by an average of 5% for residential customers and 6% for small businesses. Lily D'Ambrosio says it's another example of the Allan government helping Victorians in a cost of living crisis.
10: The environmental policies that we have about energy efficiency, we are starting to see those prices come down. This is good news. This is good news for Victorians, and it's money back in their pocket.
5: Households will save an average of $84 a year, while small businesses will save $241. A survey of Australian parents shows half believe their children will not be able to buy their own home in the future. The only parts of the country where the majority of respondents believe their kids will be able to get into their own place are Sydney and Melbourne. Sport, and the New South Wales Blues are holding their final training session on the Central Coast before they relocate to Sydney for Game 1. Hooker Reece Robson says their favouritism will mean little on Wednesday night because State of Origin games aren't played on paper.
11: The names aren't going to be enough. It's going to take a great performance from all of us. But no, I definitely know we've got the boys in this group to get the job done if we're all on Wednesday night.
5: Queensland won the last Origin series 2-1. That's the latest news and sport. I'm Gareth Stafford.
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12: A partly cloudy day today. Medium chance of showers becoming less likely late in the afternoon and evening. Winds easterly 15 to 25 k's an hour, becoming light later this evening. Heading towards that expected top today of 20 degrees.
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15: If you've had just one of those days, maybe it's highly stressful, sometimes just a quiet walk or an honest conversation with a trusted friend can make you feel human again. In the Bible, in Psalm chapter 23 and verse 3, it reminds us that God restores our worn down hearts. He gives us new strength and he guides us towards the right path when we're feeling lost or even just a little empty. The verse says, "He refreshes my soul. He guides me along the right paths for his name's sake."
16: I'm Angelique.
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16: 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We used to do Zoom dinner dates.
17: 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Definitely worth it.
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15: Oh, hey, welcome to the show. You are tuned into the daily. Wow, we're starting the week off with a bang. Plenty of new music to tell you about. We'll cover this off at the news desk from Matty Crocker, a longtime songwriter for United and Young and Free. He dropped his first solo album last year. Well, a couple of days ago, he's just dropped another one. It's a pretty special project for him. Going to give you a listen to one of these cool new songs as well. They're older songs, but they've been given a little bit of a fresh reinvented flavour, if you will. We'll tell you about this at the news desk. We're going to wander a few years back to the year 2022 for our daily flashback. The song that topped the charts this week, sadly, you've probably forgotten about it already and moved on. The band certainly has not. I'm sure they're still playing it live. And we'll tell you about the movie that took all before it at the box office that year. It was one of my faves. But next, going to talk about your health, going to talk about your well-being with a little bit of Monday motivation. And as a personal trainer, a lot of people talk to me saying, "I would just love to do something. I know I kind of need to, but I'm just too busy right now." Got something to say. We all live busy lives, absolutely. But we're going to dive into this next at The Daily.
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4: Are you a yes parent or a no parent? Netflix family film Yes Day tries to show parents how to remedy this by having one day where every child's request is answered with a resounding yes. This film proves that yes is not always the best answer. It may even lead to greater difficulties within the family. To all the parents out there, one thing we might need to show our children is that a disciplined life is a good life. Not surprisingly, a disciplined life may mean we need to say no. In Proverbs, it says, "People who accept discipline are on the pathway to life." Isn't that the path we want for our children? As parents, we should be thankful for the yes days and the no days. Each of these days give us an opportunity to show our children we love them and want the best for them. This is Russ Matthews from God in 60 Seconds. To open up more space for reflection and conversation about God, go to thirdspace.org.au.
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0: Hey, still to come on the daily, I'll tell you about the brand new album that Matty Crocker just released over the last couple of days. But before we do, we're going to hit rewind 4 years back to 2022. Can you believe it's already been 4 years since Top Gun Maverick dropped at the cinema and blew up all the box office records?
1: I give you Captain Pete Mitchell. Call sign, Maverick.
0: I didn't think the sequel could be better than the original, but this one went pretty close. It was phenomenal. I had a friend who I reckon he saw it at least 10 times, and that is not an exaggeration. But even though it was 4 years ago already, a song that topped the charts this week on the 25th of May in 2022, probably one that you may have forgotten about already, which is pretty sad because it's a great song. We're going to hear from this band's lead singer giving us the story how the whole idea for it started just with a over-the-countertop conversation with his wife one morning. And that led to this song becoming a number one hit. He tells the story next at The Daily.
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8: And a very good afternoon to you. No accidents or breakdowns around town this afternoon. Not too bad for Ruthven Street up through North Toowoomba. Building up towards Harlaxton though. All good for James Street. Anzac Avenue flowing nicely. Getting some slight delays to Toowoomba Athol Road through Westbrooks and roadworks there today. Bypass down through the airport and to the Gore Highway clear. The Gore Highway to Pittsworth. No delays there. No delays also through Highfields, the Range, North Second Range crossing. Heading out to Dalby on the Warrego Highway. Just some slight delays outside Oakey both ways with some roadworks there. Autobahn car tips. A dash mat helps protect your dashboard and keep your interior looking better for longer. Just ask Autobahn. And that's your latest. More local traffic in 30 minutes. 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

0: Are you tuned into The Daily? Coming up next, I'll tell you about the new album that Matty Crocker just put out over the weekend. He's called it House Party, but trying to be cool rather than Y, there's three I's. So it's P-A-R-T-I-I. Anyway, we'll cover it off. Tell you a little bit more about it. It's a bit of a special project for him after we do this.
1: Are you telling me you built a time machine?
0: Alrighty, so we're hitting rewind, but not too far long ago. In fact, it was 4 years ago. The Afters topped the charts with a song called Say Goodbye, Say Hello. Now, their current single, New Day, New Life, is roaring up the Christian charts this week. But 4 years ago, this track, Say Goodbye, Say Hello, was the number one song in the country. Here is, according to lead singer Josh Havens, the story that a conversation with his wife actually led to this song being written and then released.
2: I was having a conversation with my wife, and she brought up a great question. She said, what are some things that I could do today that future me would be grateful that I did? I love that question. And the first thing that comes to mind is I want to pursue Jesus. I want to make him the center of everything in my life. That's what this life is about. The best decision I ever made was giving my life to Jesus. And that's a decision that drastically impacted every other part of my life. One thing that I've experienced over and over is that God is bigger than all of our greatest struggles. He's bigger than addiction. I have a brother who was delivered from a 10-year addiction to meth. He's bigger than broken relationships. He's bigger than all our fears and worries. He's bigger than sickness. He's bigger than our past mistakes. And when our faith is in Jesus, we can let go of all the shame and guilt that we carry because we're forgiven. And there's nothing that we could ever do that would take away God's love for us. Say Goodbye, Say Hello is about leaving behind all the unhealthy and toxic things that drag us down and hold us back and stepping into the future that God has for us.
0: That's Josh Havens from The Afters. We're expecting a new album from them later this year in October, but watch this space for an official announcement. In the meantime, let's hit rewind back to May 25, 2022. When Say Goodbye, Say Hello from The Afters topped the Christian charts. It's your day.

0: Sports. Are you tuned into The Daily? We are just about done, but one last little bit of news we get to cover off for you before we round up.
1: I like to get the daily news.
0: All right, Matt Crocker is back with a whole new album of material. It's titled House Party Volume 1 Live. Now, he says, to sum this project up, it's me in my living room singing some of the songs that really matter to me with a few of my friends. Now, one of these songs is his reimagined version of Oceans. He says, grateful for the 14 years that this song has helped people. What a ride it's been. And I'm praying that it continues to give people something to sing in the middle of the storm.

0: A lot of the songs on this album are old United tracks, and Crocker says that he wanted to keep singing them well into the next chapter of life with friends old and new. He says, I wanted to honour the place I called home for my entire life up until the point of this record, and believe that God could once more do something in and through my life with the words and melodies he's given me over the years from down the road where they were first sung.
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7: 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Then Mark tells us that Jesus got up early the next day to pray, and his disciples came looking for him. They said, "Everyone is looking for you." Jesus replied, "Let us go to another town, that I may preach there also. That is why I have come." Jesus leaves a gathering crowd seeking help to go elsewhere to preach. It's not that Jesus didn't care about those seeking help. It's that he recognizes he has a larger calling to preach and to bring the message of the coming kingdom.
6: Carl Faze for DailyNudge.org.
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0: Hey, that wraps up the daily. I can't believe we're here already. It's like we only just got started. We've got a big week to work our way through. Another look tomorrow at your artist of the week, Aidan King.
1: Age to age, we try.
0: All right, we are going to count down to the new album he's dropping this Friday called Happy to Be Here, a collaborative project with his buddy Benjamin William Hastings. Looking forward to diving into this album. There's a couple of songs that are already out that will continue to bring you on the journey as we count down to its release. Also, parenting expert Sharon Witt's going to be here in the studio. We've got some more incredible tips and advice lined up to talk through. I always take so many notes after she visits us here in the studio. But until then, enjoy, and I'll talk to you tomorrow on The Daily.
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4: In this bulletin, the Prime Minister gives an update on fuel supply, another death from diphtheria, and millions of dollars worth of illegal tobacco seized. With more, I'm Gareth Stafford. Australia has enough fuel in reserve to take the nation through to July as the federal government secures more shipments. There's now 43 days of petrol in stock, 38 days of diesel and 31 days of jet fuel. Anthony Albanese says we're in a good position.
5: Supply is looking secure into July. And I do want to thank the Australian people for agreeing to do what we asked them to do, which is the hoarding of fuel has stopped. People are taking just what they need.
4: The Prime Minister has updated his state and territory counterparts as part of a virtual national cabinet meeting. There are reports a second person has died with diphtheria in the Northern Territory. The Territory's Health Department declared an outbreak of the disease for the first time since the 1990s. More than 242 cases have been recorded across the country so far this year. Millions of dollars worth of illegal cigarettes have been seized during an operation across Sydney. Dusty Fitzpatrick reports.
6: New South Wales Police and Border Force officers joined forces to investigate the supply of illegal tobacco across Greater Sydney. Officers stopped and searched vehicles at Greystanes, Haberfield and Rose Hill, allegedly seizing a number of boxes of cigarettes. Police later searched a home at Greystanes, finding more than 700,000 cigarettes. The total estimated street value of the products seized in the operation is estimated to be more than $3 million. Two men and a woman have been charged as part of the investigation. Dusty Fitzpatrick, Sydney.
4: Another case of severe turbulence resulting in injuries. 10 people, including 6 crews on a Cathay Pacific flight from Brisbane to Hong Kong on the weekend, were injured. A brief loss of altitude has been reported. The flight was 2 hours away from its destination. To sport, and Alex Dimonor will begin his French Open tennis campaign tonight, taking on British qualifier Toby Samuel. The world number 7 has suffered from a crisis of confidence in the past month, but hopes he's turned a corner after reaching the semi-finals of Hamburg last week.
7: I think you could see from someone who's quite good at managing his own emotions, I felt like last month there was, you could definitely feel the situation I was in.
4: Isla Tomljanovic was bundled out in the first round overnight, while James Duckworth had a walkover win. In basketball, the San Antonio Spurs have won Game 4 of the NBA's Western Conference Finals against the Oklahoma City Thunder, 103-82. The best of 7 series now level at 2-2. And Tottenham has avoided relegation on the final day of the English Premier League season. A 1-0 win over Everton sends West Ham down instead. That's the latest news and sport. I'm Gareth Stafford.
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8: Traffic fairly smooth on James Street, both directions, stuff, and it just gets a little busy as you turn off through to Anzac Ave. Anzac Ave down through Harristown starting to build up a little bit. So to Tor Street, Newtown, Ruthven up through town, North Toowoomba to Harlington, that's flowing quite nicely. No delays on the range, nor the second range crossing, bypass down to the Gore Highway clear, Gore Highway to Pittsworth, no dramas either. If you're heading to Warwick, New England Highway, that's a clear run. Also out to Dalby, fairly smooth there, just some slight delays outside Oakey with some ongoing roadworks. Autobahn car tips. 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That's your latest, more local traffic in 30 minutes, Sun 92.9 Voice FM.
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9: Tomorrow's weather, cloudy, medium chance of showers, most likely in the late morning and the afternoon. light winds becoming easterly at 15 to 25 kilometres per hour in the middle of the day, and then becoming light in the early afternoon. It's a top of 20 degrees, and we're heading to a fairly moderate minimum tonight of 14 degrees.
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9: Okay, the Run Home, let's get into it. The artist who has faced significant life challenges, including a severe accident where she lacerated her liver, too much information, and was told she might not live. We've got Today in History, and before 4:30, it's an Aussie geography question in the quick quiz. We get a lot on the way, so let's get into it. And by the way, this week is also our crowd fundraiser. We're going to give details on that today too. Here's Cothery, here's Salvation on Voice.
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And Emerson Day not only survived a serious accident, don't you hear about that so much, but was determined to enjoy a career in music. You may already know her other hits. You'd know this one, God Ain't Finished Yet. We've played that quite a bit. And Get Behind Me, this is her latest. No Smoke on Voice Media.

0: 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It's JB here. It's the run home. It's time for Monday's Today in History. So we got a few here. The first fountain pen was the paint that was awarded by the French government to Romanian inventor Petrache Pânăru. I don't know how to pronounce that. I just made it up. On this day in 1827, Star Wars, directed by George Lucas, premiered in America on this day in 1977. Mikhail Gorbachev was elected the president of the Soviet Union on this day in 1989. And finally, closer to home, the inaugural Jetstar flight took off from Newcastle to Melbourne on this day in 2004. That's incredible, isn't it? Jetstar have been going 22 years. All right, we've got a quick quiz on the way before the 4:30 news. Stephen Stanley is on the way, and Powderfinger, straight after this.
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1: Not many people name their children Jesus today, but in first century Palestine, it was quite a common name, like Bill or Bob today. The wonderful thing is that when God came to us, he came with the commonest of names, to be one with us all, God with us. And if God is with us, who can be against us, right? But as amazing as that is, it's not the most incredible thing about the name Jesus. Because Jesus of Nazareth wasn't just your average Jesus. Before his birth, the angel had said to Joseph, "You are to give him the name Jesus because he will save his people from their sins." That's actually what the name Jesus means. God saves. Jesus of Nazareth bore the name because he himself was the one who saves. He wasn't just an average Jesus, and because of that, none of us have an average destiny anymore.
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1: 92.9 Voice FM, it's The Run Home. And JB with you. It's 4:28. We have news, traffic and weather very shortly. And that was Benson Boone. The guy who briefly competed on American Idol, that was way back in 21, before withdrawing voluntarily. And, of course, it brings out the curiosity, doesn't it, of why? Why did he decide to, you know, disappear so quickly from American Idol, even though he got in? Well, he decided that he didn't want to have American Idol as the thing he was attached to for the rest of his career. And it sounds like he's made the right decision too. It's time for you to make a decision over this quick question. The quiz question is, which island near Perth –

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2: Jane Street quite busy, but fairly steady at this stage. A little bit busy, though, at the intersection of Anzac Avenue, Tor Street, Newtown. Fairly busy conditions there. Not too bad heading up to Harleston on Ruthven Street through Highfields. Nice and clear for the New England Highway. No delays to be heading on down through to Warwick this afternoon as well. Slight delay around Westbrook, Toowoomba, Athol Road. Some roadworks there. Bypass through the airport and the Gore Highway to Pittsworth. Nice and clear. If you're heading out to Dalby on the Warrego Highway, slight delays just outside Oakey with some roadworks there today. No delays meantime on the range nor the second range crossing. Autobahn car tips. Weak airflow or a musty smell when the aircon's on? Today's tips are all about cabin air filters. Station sponsor. That's your latest. More local traffic in 30 minutes on 92.9 Voice FM.
3: Good afternoon. In stories making news. Australia has enough fuel in reserve to take the nation through to July as the federal government secures more shipments. There's now 43 days of petrol in stock, 38 days of diesel and 31 days of jet fuel. A second person diagnosed with diphtheria has died in the Northern Territory. The death is the second reported as a result of the disease this month. It comes as Australia deals with its largest outbreak of diphtheria, with nearly 250 cases recorded so far this year. Another case of severe turbulence has resulted in injuries. 10 people, including 6 crew members on a Cathay Pacific flight from Brisbane to Hong Kong on the weekend, were injured when the Boeing 777 hit clear turbulence. And in sport, the San Antonio Spurs have won Game 4 of the NBA's Western Conference Finals against the Oklahoma City Thunder, 103-82. I'm Gareth Stafford, and those are the latest news and sport headlines.
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4: Cloudy tomorrow, medium chance of showers, most likely in the late morning and the afternoon. Light winds becoming easterly, 15 to 20 kilometres per hour in the middle of the day and then becoming lighter later. It's a top of 20 degrees tomorrow, and tonight we're heading down to a moderate 14 degrees.
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0: It's Voice Media, 92.9 Voice FM and The Run Home, One Republic there. It's 18 to 5. On Wednesday, something special begins here on Voice. It's our end of financial year appeal. It's about projecting a voice that matters. It's a voice of hope across our region. It's hope that I, for one person, really wanted to be a part of. To even be on the station this year was brought on for me when Charlie Kirk was taken from us. He had a political message, I know, but the thing that inspired me was the hope he was putting into a lot of lives through boldly sharing the hope of Christ, a lot of courage. And I thought, what's stopping me doing my little bit to help share hope over the airwaves? And, well, working with great people like Deb and Smitty and Jason, among others, a lot of people actually. For that hope to be shared, we, this station, well, we need you to consider giving financially. Well, it starts on Wednesday officially, but please don't hesitate if you can give now. 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And encouraging words. 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
4: 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Today's encouraging words.
0: What about those days where you just feel like, I don't want to go on with this job anymore? And you think, what am I going to do about it? It's that chaos and the yuck that sits in your mind and in your heart. Well, encouraging words actually come from Psalm 23, verse 3. I love this bit. It says, He refreshes my soul. He guides me along the right paths for His namesake. I love that bit. It jumps out for me. It says, He refreshes my soul every time I need it. And I ask Him, He refreshes my soul. And gosh, aren't there days when you need that? Encouraging words again next hour. And one of the other things that we get refreshed by here on this radio station is hearing these great songs of hope. Here's a newie for you.
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0: finish this sentence like sands through the hourglass. I'm Danny Sinnott with another Brave to Go. When I was a girl a long time ago, I know, but not quite old enough to have a pet dinosaur, my mum used to love to watch soapies, including one called Days of Our Lives, and the opening credits began with an hourglass and actor MacDonald Carey's voice saying, "Like sands through the hourglass, so are the days of our lives." I must have heard this opener 1,000 times, but how true it is. Every grain of sand, every moment of life slipping through time until our time is up. Every grain of sand, every moment matters because God has gifted you with your time here on earth to leave a mark and make a difference, to bring light into the darkness, to bring hope to the hopeless, to love the unloved and freedom to the oppressed, to find our true selves, our higher calling, and to experience the fullness of joy and life, to reveal Jesus. Are you letting your life slip by? 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

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It's the Run Home with JB. And coming up, we've got Bailey Zimmerman after the news. He chats about his latest album that's all on the way. 3 minutes to five. News is next.

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3: In this bulletin, ASIO admits making mistakes ahead of the Bondi terror attack, Donald Trump not rushing into a peace deal, and the AFL's reigning premiers with work to do. With more, I'm Gareth Stafford. ASIO says anti-Semitism had become normalised following the outbreak of the war in Gaza in 2023. The spy agency has given evidence before the Royal Commission examining the lead-up to last year's Bondi Beach terror attack. The inquiry is assessing potential intelligence-sharing failures between law enforcement bodies. ASIO Chief Mike Burgess has told the Commission the risk of an anti-Semitic attack has increased.
4: The war in the Middle East invoked a range of emotions in Australia, and actually those strong reactions and some of those violent aspects of that and those behaviours, including anti-Semitism, that in our view that were left unchecked were therefore normalised and gave more permission for violence.
3: Representatives from the Australian Federal Police will also speak later today. Overseas, the US President says he's told his representatives not to rush into any deal with Iran. Donald Trump has taken to social media to say the blockade of Iranian ports will remain in full force until a peace deal is reached. Iranian media claims the US is obstructing some clauses of its potential agreement. Thousands of LDV vans are being recalled over fears they may catch fire. A manufacturing defect could cause the low-pressure fuel delivery line to leak. Affected models include the Deliver 9 vans built between 2019 and 2023. WA's health minister says more short-term aged care beds will help ensure older West Aussies can leave hospital safely. 59 new beds are being added to the Time to Think program, giving elderly patients access to accommodation while waiting to access aged or home care. Health Minister Meredith Hammett says the program frees up hospital beds while helping those older residents move into the community sooner.
5: It's not always possible for them to return home to live independently. And by accessing a Time to Think bed, they're able to make a choice about what comes next in their care journey, whether that's residential aged care or whether it's accessing home care support so they can return home safely.
3: The $24 million investment will see new beds in Duncraig, Bull Creek, Camillo and Mosman Park. To sport, and in the AFL, Lions coach Chris Fagan admits Brisbane has a third quarter conundrum after Sunday's shock loss to GWS. The Giants piling on 17 goals after halftime, including 14 unanswered in the third quarter, to run out 78-point winners. Fagan says it's becoming a real problem.
6: We got smashed everywhere, like at the contest, ball movement. We could stop it. They just controlled the game, unfortunately. And to be truthful, our third quarters have been a problem to us for the last 3 weeks.
3: The Lions meet Fremantle on Saturday afternoon, the Dockers on a 10-game winning streak. That's the latest news and sport. I'm Gareth Stafford.
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8: James 3 starting to build, but no major delays at this stage. Ruthven Street a little busy out of town, up through North Toowoomba, but good run through Harlaxton and on to Highfields through the New England Highway. New England Highway, if you're heading on down to Warwick, all nice and clear. A little busy at James Street and down through Anzac Avenue through Harristown. Tor Street, Newtown, that's eased off a bit. Gore Highway through to Pittsworth from Athol, no delays there. And a good run heading out through to Dalby on the Warrego Highway. Just a slight delay around Oakey with some roadworks happening. Meantime, no delays on the range nor the second range crossing. Autobahn car tips. Cabin air filters trap dust, pollen and road grime before it enters your car's fence. Solutions at Autobahn. Station sponsor. That's your latest. More local traffic in 30 minutes. 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
9: Cloudy, medium chance of showers, most likely in the late morning and the afternoon. Light winds tomorrow and a top of 20 degrees after an overnight low of 14.
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0: That's a voice. Guy Sebastian, Antidote on the Run Home 92.9 Voice FM. It's JB with you. And Bailey Zimmerman has a new track out. We're going to play that in just a few moments. But first, here's Bailey with the most memorable moment. It was actually from his last trip to none other than here in Australia.
1: One of the most memorable moments that I'll probably never forget is when I was playing CMC. We got to the end of the set and played Rockin' a Hard Place, and I couldn't hear myself in my ears because they were screaming so loud. I've never heard that type of reaction that loud. I've played the song, you know, a lot of shows, and people scream and they love the song, but nothing like Australia did. It was insane.
0: Go Aussies. This is the new one, Just Believe, with Brandon Lake, Bailey Zimmerman on voice.

0: Just Believe, yeah, Bailey Zimmerman on the run home, 92.9 Voice FM. It's 18 past five, and I got a story for you.
1: I feel good. I knew that I wouldn't.
0: On Saturday night, Toowoomba's 2026 Life Flight Gala fundraiser was taking place in honour of a local fella, well, localish fella called Clive Weir, the stoic, resilient and hardworking farmer, as is reported in the Chronicle. He was born and raised on the Western Downs, lost his hand and forearm while carrying out a routine task on his cattle and property, cropping property, in March of 2024. And it says here, a year on from the near-fatal accident, the 89-year-old hasn't slowed down and took the opportunity to share his gratitude to the Life Flight Foundation at the fundraiser on Saturday night. And in amongst all that, as a supporter of the New South Wales Blues, this is going to be hard to read, some of Mr. Weir's highlights of the night included giving Gordon Tallis a quip ahead of the State of Origin game and shaking hands with Clive Berghofer, AO. A lot of people came up to him, you said, and shared their love. One woman had tears in her eyes. Now, this guy's obviously been through a whole lot, and they raised a lot of money for CareFlight. I'll get to that in a moment. But his daughters are so proud of him. He's just had the typical country view that he just got on with life and didn't do anything remarkable. But he's tickled pink, and he thought to himself, look, this has happened. I can't do anything about it. I've just got to move on. So Mr. Weir has picked up his first prosthetic arm from Brisbane and said he was looking forward to learning how to use it. I mean, what an attitude. Amazing 89-year-old. And by the way, generous people for for CareFlight. I'm just getting my facts right here. For LifeFlight, rather. The gala fundraiser raised $957,000. Are you kidding me? That is extraordinary. Mr. Weir, we salute you. What an amazing attitude. And you got to speak on the night all about it. That's encouraging, isn't it? Speaking of crowdfunding fundraisers, we've got ours here at the radio station kicking off Wednesday. We're going to give you more details about that soon.
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1: John the Baptist had crowds, influence, a following. People thought maybe he was the Messiah. But he knew his role, and he didn't cling to status. Instead, he said, "I am not the Messiah. I am the voice of one calling in the wilderness. Make straight the way for the Lord." John chapter 1, verse 20 and 23. And when Jesus arrived, John didn't compete. He pointed, "Look, the Lamb of God who takes away the sin of the world." John chapter 1, verse 29. Later, when people told him that Jesus was now baptizing more disciples, John's response was simple and powerful and freeing. "He must increase, I must decrease." That's kingdom humility, that's purpose. John knew who he wasn't, so he could boldly declare who Jesus was. That's your calling too. You don't need to be the saviour. You're not the answer, but you know the one who is. So today, in your conversations, in your influence, in your work, point to Jesus. Let him increase and find your joy in stepping aside so he can shine.
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0: 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Lauren Daigle's on the way, and next we've got a local traffic update along with news headlines. The question is there more rain on the way too? All your weather info is coming up. It's 5:30.
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3: With the final check of your roads this evening, no accidents or breakdowns currently reported. A little bit busy, Jane Street at Anzac Avenue. Also Ruthven Street, both directions from town up through North Toowoomba. A little busy through there. No delays through Highfields, down through to Warwick, New England Highway, all good. Slight delays with some roadworks at Westbrook for Toowoomba Athol Road. But from there, down through to Pittsworth for the Gore Highway. Nice clear run. No delays meantime on the range, nor second range crossing. Heading out through to Oakey and Dalby. Roadworks wrapped up for the day around Oakey, so it's pretty good through there and all good onto Dalby as well. Autobahn car tips. Incorrect tyre pressure affects safety, tyre life and fuel economy. Today's tips are all about tyre pressure. And that's your latest local traffic on 92.9 Voice FM.
4: Good afternoon. In stories making news, Australian of the Year Neil Danaher has died at the age of 65. The AFL identity and long-time MND campaigner finally succumbed to the illness after 13 years. His death comes just a fortnight out from the 12th annual Big Freeze event, raising money for research and investment into a cure. One Nation leader Pauline Hanson says her party is starting to target local governments as they eye off more seats in federal parliament. The latest polling shows One Nation could win up to 59 seats at the next election. Australian fast food chain Guzman & Gomez is facing legal action in the US. A class action has been launched, alleging the Mexican franchise didn't give workers the mandatory 60 days notice about the decision to shut down their operations in America. And in the NRL, a massive blow for the Blues ahead of State of Origin 1, with 5'8 Mitchell Moses suffering a hamstring injury at training. I'm Gareth Stafford, and those are the latest news and sport headlines.
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0: Yes, good afternoon. This is the run home. Let's have a look at it for weather tomorrow. And cloudy, medium chance of showers, most likely in the late morning and the afternoon. Light winds becoming easterly at 15 to 20 kilometres per hour, top of 20 after an overnight low of 14. And for Wednesday, very high chance of showers, most likely from the late morning. In fact, they say there's a very high chance of at least 8 millimetre. So over the next couple of days, could be a little bit moist. All right, encouraging words are on the way here at Voice FM and a lot more.
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0: And we're also going to be talking in the next few minutes about our fundraiser. 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

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There's Lauren Daigle with Be OK. And tomorrow it kicks in again, The Morning Brew. It's the perfect answer. You register now if you haven't already at 929voice.fm. When Jace calls you and you answer with the perfect answer, Jackie Walker sells, you win the cash.

0: Yeah, Christopher, leap of faith on the run home, 92.9 Voice FM. It's JB with you. It's a quarter to six. And I've got to tell you something about the fundraiser here at the radio station that kicks off this Wednesday. I've got some detail for you. So it's the end of financial year appeal starting Wednesday, of course, with the Morning Brew and Jace, who I've got to say is not only a fantastic job guy, but he's like the rest of us. He has this urge, this passion to share the hope of Christ with people around the community, just like you do. And so on Wednesday afternoon, our station manager, Smitty, will be joining us on air with some, I have to say, potentially volatile conversation over State of Origin. You see, he's a Blues supporter. This could be fun. Thursday and Friday, Debbie Dodds will be with us again for our regular frivolity. It's all part of the financial year appeal. You be the reason, please, that someone hears hope today. Project your voice. 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Your support helps project a voice of hope into the lives right across our region. And, of course, as you know, there are moments in life when the right message at the right time can change everything for just one person. And isn't just one person enough? It all kicks in Wednesday. But, of course, you can donate now, 929voice.fm. You don't have to wait for that. But we're really looking forward to that end of financial appeal kicking off with Jace in the Morning Brew this Wednesday. Nathan Tasker, he's coming up soon.
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0: According to the Center for Bible Engagement in the US, research shows that daily Bible reading is the single most powerful predictor of spiritual growth. Key findings of the global survey of more than 100,000 people indicate that if a person engages the Bible four or more times a week, their likelihood of giving in to temptations significantly decreases. And reading scripture daily decreases a person's odds of struggling with issues like bitterness, destructive thinking about yourself and others, and feelings of discouragement. They say that the Bible that's falling apart is usually read by someone who isn't. I'm Matt Prater. For more, go to historymakers.tv.
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There's the run home wrapped up for another day. We've got Jace in the studio with the morning brew tomorrow morning for a Baraki. Make sure you are joining for that. And also, your chance to win cash, thanks to our station sponsor, Jackie Walker Sells. And coming up next, it's Mitch and Flame in the studio with their Monday gig as usual. This is Roxanne Grace and Old Friends.

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6: In this bulletin, Neil Danaher's courageous battle comes to an end. One Nation targeting local governments, and Guzman and Gomez facing a lawsuit in the US. With more, I'm Gareth Stafford. Australian of the Year Neil Danaher has died at the age of 65. The AFL identity and longtime MND campaigner succumbed to the illness after 13 years. His family released a statement confirming the news and saying they're heartbroken but proud of all the work he did. His death comes just a fortnight out from the 12th annual Big Freeze event, raising money for research and investment into a cure for MND. One Nation leader Pauline Hanson says her party is starting to target local governments as they eye off more seats in federal parliament. The latest polling shows One Nation could win up to 59 seats at the next election. Ms. Hanson says more representation in local governments will help them to get there.
7: A lot is happening in local government. That's where the problems will start. A lot of these ones, the agitators, those people with their bad policy decisions starts in local government. So local government is where we're targeting also for candidates, but definitely the state and mainly the federal.
6: As a result of One Nation's rise in popularity, they could become the official opposition at the next election. National Senator Bridget McKenzie has billed taxpayers for flights and accommodation before and after her son's wedding in Tasmania. A spokesperson maintains Senator McKenzie's 2023 trip was undertaken in accordance with parliamentary rules. They say the senator undertook legitimate activity as the Shadow Infrastructure Minister while in the state. Australians are consuming more microplastics than ever before. Pediatric nutritionist Mandy Sacker says there are many ways we absorb the microplastics, with some easier than others to cut out.
8: Well, it actually starts in the environment, so the soil, our waterways, the ocean. But the biggest impact on families is the plastic storage containers, plastic packaging, and heating food in plastic.
6: The tiny particles aren't biodegradable and can cause issues with hormone production and the cardiovascular system. Australian fast food chain Guzman & Gomez is facing legal action in the United States. A class action has been launched, alleging the Mexican franchise didn't give workers the mandatory 60 days notice about the decision to shut down its operations in the US. Hundreds of staff say they only found out when they did because it was accidentally shared on an internal platform. To sport, and Australia's James Duckworth has advanced to the second round of the French Open tennis with a walkover win against Canadian Gabriel Diallo. He says he's pleased to get through.
9: I've only made one third round just at Wimbledon once, so that's sort of the goal for me coming into to Grand Slams now is to try and push on a little bit. So, I'll be doing everything I can to be ready.
6: Ila Tomljanovic is out after surrendering a set and a double break lead. That's the latest news and sport. I'm Gareth Stafford.
0: The Monday mixtape with Mitch and Flame.
1: All thanks to the station sponsor with the hard to say last name.
0: John Risquala at Rain and Horn Toowoomba.
10: Yes, it is the Monday mixtape. You're joined by Mitch and Flame. How are you doing over there, Flame? Oh, you know, not too bad, Mitchell. How are you?
11: Going very well, thanks. I'm looking forward to some great music coming up.
10: There will be some great music this hour, including Matchbox 20, Pete Murray, some John Foreman, Vance Joy, and much more.
11: Absolutely. And we're always going to check in with each other as well about how our goals for this year have
10: been.
11: Yeah,
10: we're quickly steaming towards the 6th month of the year, so we're almost halfway through. So I want to see how we're going with things that we've been talking about all year.
11: Okay. Well, right now, though, we'll start the hour off with Lighten Up. This is by Parcels. 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
1: This year, I feel, is starting to go very quickly. There were
0: probably too quickly.
1: Exciting things that my family was building up to. My niece got married a couple of weeks ago. And now that's done. It's just like the next thing that's coming along. But we had goals that we both established at the start of the year
0: yes.
1: and we've talked about throughout the year. And I want to check in to see how you are going with them.
0: Okay. Well, let's do that soon. Before we do, we've got some Pete Murray right now. This is Saving Grace. You're listening to the Monday Mixtape.

0: Place Called Earth. That was John Foreman featuring Lauren Daigle. You're listening to the Monday Mixtape.
1: So we're doing a check-in for how we're going for the year. Now, we both set, well, vague kind of, well, yours was very specific actually, but like New Year's resolutions that probably weren't, they didn't really set a high bar, to be fair.
0: Yeah.
1: So your, my New Year's resolution was that I would exercise more, which is pretty much the standard.
0: Yeah.
1: And I have not done that.
0: Okay. That makes me feel a little bit better about mine then.
1: So that's yours was literally to watch a single movie.
0: Yeah.
1: Which is
0: okay. Well, don't,
1: The Princess Bride.
0: Yes.
1: Mm-hmm. And there you go.
0: Okay, so we've had a few check-ins. I started off by actually remembering to do it.
1: Yep.
0: Didn't actually do it. I just remember. I did the remembering part. I'd watched the trailer a couple of months ago.
1: Great.
0: Yeah, so stepping closer. Now, you'll be surprised to know I actually have started the movie.
1: You just started it? How far did you get?
0: I got 20 minutes in.
1: And what happened?
0: They were on a cliff face. Somebody had climbed up a cliff.
1: Oh, you didn't even get to the sword fight. Did you get to the sword fight?
0: Oh, so there was a sword fight.
1: Oh.
0: Okay. So there we go. Don't spoil it. I'm that far in. Okay. I'm chipping away at this goal very gradually.
1: It's not a long movie. I have watched all of the Lord of the Rings in the last month.
0: Yeah, well, maybe make that your goal.
1: They are very long movies.
0: Okay, it's not a couple. Look, I'm doing better at mine than yours, okay? I'm chipping away.
1: Hey, I did go, because like the exercise I like is aqua aerobics, and we talked about the fact that was my year goal last year and I did do it.
0: Yeah.
1: It is freezing at the moment. I did do aqua aerobics a couple of months back when I went and visited the coast. I do weekly exercise. I essentially walk 5Ks at least in my job every day.
0: Okay.
1: But it's not an increase of exercise than what I usually do. So, yes, to be fair.
0: So, what we're saying
1: is equal in
0: that
1: in how well we're doing with our...
0: Doing better at mine. Is that...
1: No.
0: Well, no.
1: Okay. We're doing the same.
0: Okay. All right. We could both have room for improvement.
1: Yeah.
0: I could finish the movie.
1: I'm going to ask you about your reading goals next.
0: Okay. Before then, we've got some more great music. Vance Joy is on the way. Don't go anywhere. You're listening to the Monday Mixtape.
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1: There's some great events coming up in the region, including World Science Festival Queensland, which is coming to the Cobb & Co Museum on Friday the 29th of May. It's Student Day, which requires some booking, so please check out the website. But on Community Day on Saturday the 30th of May, they'll be open from 9 a.m. to 3 p.m. for an all-ages event, which will blow your mind at having a look at all the fun hands-on adventures, live show, kaleidoscopic celebration of science, technology, and nature. So that is at our very own Cobb & Co Museum, and check out their website for more information.
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4: A woman shared a sad tale with me recently that reminded me of the nature of love. Hi, I'm Tanya Harris of God Conversations. 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They enjoyed dinner in each other's homes, attended church and even holidayed together. But then Naomi fell sick with cancer. Months of chemotherapy, surgeries and hospital visits followed. After a long, painful journey, Naomi is now in remission. 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Not once did she visit Naomi in hospital or at home. How can that be? It's easy to love in the good times, but love is proven in the hard. As the Apostle Paul wrote, we are like a body. If one part suffers, every part suffers with it. To love is to enter another person's suffering as our own. It's to cry with them, share their fears, and face the unknown together. It's hard to do, but it's what makes love so powerful. For more God Conversations, go to godconversations.com.
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0: Levi McGrath. 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
1: So we've been keeping each other accountable on some of our goals for the year. Last time we were talking about reading, you had started 3 books. And this was, I don't know, it was, I reckon it'd be a couple of months back that we started about this. Did you finish any of those 3 books?
0: I have, and I've now since started another 2. So I've got 4 books on the go, just so that we're keeping tabs. I've got 4 books on the go. I'd finished one of the 3 that I'd started. I'm still going with the others. So I've got all sorts of reading going on, and I'm chipping away at it slowly, much like my movie watching, which we just learnt earlier in the hour. I don't do things quickly, apparently.
1: Well, you probably do if you enjoy it.
0: Now, that's a good point. Yeah, it did take. Okay, so we're referring to one of my goals was to watch The Princess Bride, one of Flame's favourite movies of all time. I was very surprised that I hadn't seen it. And I've got 20 minutes into it. I have. I've got 20 minutes into it. And do I love it? I don't know if I love it.
1: I'm not the only person that is giving pressure on Mitch on this. Like, we have a circle of friends who are also just blown away by the fact that Mitchell's never seen Princess Bride.
0: Yeah.
1: But I, you know, we've talked about it so much that I did say to Mitch, feel like our build-up is probably going to ruin the experience for you.
0: You did warn me.
1: What
0: I probably should have done is just watched it with you guys, you know, and then if I'd had my time again, then maybe that's how we should have done it. Sure. But anyway, that's how's your reading going?
1: Oh, good. I don't keep track of how many books I read in a year because I read like every night.
0: Oh, my goodness.
1: So that's where, my family keeps track, but I'm just like, I don't really care. I like to read.
0: I need to make time to read. It doesn't come naturally.
1: I think it's all, as somebody who trained in literature, I'm like, it's about what you know, finding something that you enjoy. For some people, it's audiobooks. I'm not an audiobook person.
0: Yeah, I feel like I'd stop paying attention, you know? Unless I'm driving. And the audiobooks or podcasts while I'm driving is fine, I think. But, otherwise, if it's just on in the background, I'd stop paying attention.
1: I sometimes do that when I'm actually reading. So I'm so used to, and I teach students how to skim read, like reading academic texts and looking for key points, and I still have to do that a lot as part of gathering resources, writing exams and things like that. And so I get so used to skim read that I find myself skim reading my novels. I will often read a page bottom up and don't even realize I'm doing it until I'm like, I'm not paying attention because I just automatically go into skim read mode. And then I'll get to the end of the chapter and go, I feel like I missed something, and I'll go back and check. And it's because like my eyes is just looking for like the key meaning, and I will skim read, and I'll sometimes skim read pages from the bottom up.
0: Oh my goodness.
1: Because if you are looking to learn how to skim read, the most important information is usually in the first sentence and the last sentence of a paragraph or a segment. And that's what my brain just does automatically sometimes when I'm tired. And then I'm like, oh.
0: Wow.
1: Probably how I get through books have so
0: different,
1: quickly.
0: We have different problems. I'll read the same line over and over, and
1: I just skip them all together. I get the gist of things. A big picture person.
0: Coming up soon, we've got some Ed Sheeran. Don't go anywhere. You're listening to the Monday Mixtape.
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5: When you are facing real challenges in life and things are hard, the key is to embrace the struggle without letting it sink you. 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Everybody can do easy. 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For more information, go to oneminutecoach.com.au.
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0: back on 6th Street, hearing you whisper through the phone, wait for me to come home.
1: Ed Sheeran, Photograph. 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
2: It's the 25th of May today. It is actually the start of Reconciliation Week this week. So tomorrow is National Sorry Day, and also technically Reconciliation Week really kicks off on the 27th. But, yeah, really important part of Australians' calendar.
1: Mm-hmm.
2: And just an opportunity for us just to recognise our foundations and our First Nations community as well.
1: Yeah, and I've heard that it's probably a bit of a rough history, particularly in the Toowoomba region. And apparently some really good resources on the Toowoomba region's website as well, if you're wanting to do some reading into the various histories and whatnot as well. It's an important week.
2: It is. And we're actually a wonderful, like, not a lot of Australian towns have really, like, I mean, I lived in the Gold Coast for 9 years.
1: Mm-hmm.
2: And while we have some really wonderful sacred sites there that point to our ancient history, we don't actually have a lot of continuous history in terms of the way that we do in Toowoomba. That's where there were periods of time where while our First Nations community lived in the Gold Coast, it was a place that was built as a city, as a holiday place. So Toowoomba's got amazing history. There's heaps of walking tours you can actually do in Toowoomba as well, so it's worth checking out.
1: Absolutely. Let's keep the music going right now. This is Need to Breathe with Who Am I? You are listening to the Monday Mixtape.

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7: We've got some great music coming up this hour, including Xavier Rudd. Of course, we've got some Coldplay in there as well as much more.
6: And we should go over whose birthday it is for the 26th of May. It's not the 26th of May.
7: It's the 25th of May.
6: It's the 25th of May.
7: Yesterday was the 24th, and it was my sister's birthday, so shout out to her.
6: Wonderful. We will do all that soon. But right now, this is Beautiful Day by U2. You're listening to the Monday mixtape.

0: 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You are listening to the Monday Mixtape.
1: Shout out to all the bird calls that are in that song. It's all these unacknowledged magpies,
0: exactly.
1: Gosh.
0: So nice. Hey, look, it's the 25th of May. There's a few birthdays going around today, including for the late Miles Davis. So he was born in 1926. There you go.
1: Yeah.
0: Huge.
1: Big jazz artist, in case you didn't know who Miles Davis was.
0: Jackie Weaver is 79 today, Australian actress. So shout out to Jackie, friend of the show, I'm sure. Jamie Kennedy, she's a US actor, 56 years old. Cillian Murphy, are you a fan of Cillian Murphy?
1: I'm not sure that's how you say his name.
0: Cillian, how do you say it?
1: I'm pretty sure it's Killian. Killian. It's Irish, so it's one of those ones that's got letters in different places. I could be wrong. Most Irish names do get me.
0: Killian.
1: Especially like...
0: Maybe it is Killian.
1: Neve. Spelt with an MH, which makes that the sound.
0: See, I just know him as the Scarecrow out of The Dark Knight. That's all I know him as.
1: Not out of Oppenheimer or...
0: I haven't
1: Penny
0: seen that.
1: Dreadful.
0: Haven't seen that.
1: One? Penny Dreadful?
0: I haven't seen it.
1: I don't know. Haven't seen it either.
0: Peaky Blinders.
1: That's the one.
0: Yep.
1: Knew it was like a dark old
0: something
1: heritage show.
0: Haven't seen that. Or Dunkirk. Haven't seen that one either. So, he's in all of those. He's 50 today. So there you go. But I have got a clue here of somebody else's birthday. It is. Okay. So we'll go into another song now, but I'll leave you with clue number one, Sarah, as to who am I? I trained at one of the UK's most prestigious universities before becoming a leading stage actor. That is your first clue as we head into the fray right now. This is Over My Head. 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
1: You're about to test my good memory by our weekly game of Who Am I?
0: Yes.
1: Your first clue is pretty broad.
0: It is.
1: It could be so many people.
0: Plenty of people. I trained at one of the UK's most prestigious universities before becoming a leading stage actor. Have you got any thoughts?
1: Ian McKellen.
0: Don't.
1: Is it actually Ian McKellen?
0: You know what? I'm sick of this. That could have been absolutely
1: anyone. But I was like trying to think of people who got their start right on stage. And Ian McKellen famously was a big stage.
0: Clue number two was going to be about getting knighted. I was like, that'll be too broad. So the clue number two is going to be I received a major royal honour recognising my contribution. It doesn't even matter. I tried to make it harder and you just got it from the most broad thing on... I'm sick of this. Anyway, so Ian McKellen, happy birthday, 87 today. There you go. That's a
1: I honestly did not know, and I honestly did not look at that sheet. I don't know. Maybe I'm psychic.
0: I'm a bit upset about it. We've got some more good music on the way.
1: Helen Mirren was going to be another guest, but or Judy Dench.
0: You've ruined it. Ziggy Alberts is on the way. You're listening to the Monday Mixtape.
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say it's easy to prove. Just get tested on by someone else and show us the truth. The truth, it isn't easy. The truth, it has a cost. The truth is being censored. The truth is, I implore that for me. It's not.

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2: There's some great events coming up in the region, including World Science Festival Queensland, which is coming to the Cobb & Co Museum on Friday the 29th of May. 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

0: Amp, slow down time. You're listening to the Monday Mixtape.
1: So occasionally I like to ask the question, what have you learnt this week? Because I really believe that you learn something new on a weekly basis, if not a daily basis. So what have you learnt this week?
0: Okay. Well, I have a good one, actually. There's a big push towards electric vehicles, right? We're seeing more and more of them.
1: I have a hybrid.
0: Yes, I'd love a hybrid. You know, with cost of fuel that had gone up, now it's, you know, becoming a bit better again. Electric vehicles everywhere. Now, did you know that in the old days, let me have a look here. I'm just going to quickly Google
1: while we're doing
0: this.
1: We actually had electric vehicles to start with.
0: Yeah.
1: Yeah.
0: So between the 1900s and 1910, here we go, electric vehicles accounted for over a third of all the cars on the road in the United States. So we actually started out with electric vehicles, and then...
1: Every time you say we started out, I really want to say with Fortune and Glory. Short song. Heck of a story. Anyway...
0: So there you go. Electric cars is not a new concept, and they've actually been around for a long time, and it was just because of cheap oil that they went a different direction. And
1: Do you know, really obscure movie to learn about this is Who Framed Roger Rabbit.
0: Okay.
1: Have you seen
0: it? I haven't.
1: It's such
0: you
1: a great film.
0: You might be surprised to know that I haven't seen a film.
1: But yeah, it's a quite a funny film. Like, and it's a cartoon slash live action film. But it talks about like the
0: Looney Tunes.
1: Yes.
0: I know, I've seen the Looney Tunes.
1: It's a new Looney Tunes movie coming out too. Anyway, but they're like, it's about the end of tram lines in Los Angeles. So trams were massive in Los Angeles, and it's a huge city. If you've ever been there, it's actually really hard to get around without a car.
0: Okay.
1: And so they had trams to start with, and they got rid of them, same as they did in Brisbane. And now
0: Sydney,
1: all these cities are like, oh, we should bring them back because they are, you know, a more sustainable kind of transport. But, you know, human beings, we don't always make...
0: Tram line down Ruthven Street? What do you reckon? Do you reckon that would work?
1: How far would it go? That's the question. Margaret Street to me is more realistic.
0: Okay, go that way. Yeah.
1: I mean, you could have them like Melbourne where they actually go in grid likes. We're pretty fortunate in Toowoomba though that it's a fairly walkable city.
0: It is. It's
1: I don't know
0: good.
1: A lot of people that actually walk it, but it is a fairly walkable city.
0: Anyway, I suppose we are the Monday Mixtape, not the Town Planning FM, so we should probably, we've got plenty of ideas, but we should probably get back to the music. Coming up soon, we've got The Fray, Don't Go Anywhere. 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

though, look down. It is The Fray. You're listening to the Monday Mixtape. We're going to keep the good music going right now. This is Busby Maru with Everything Is Beautiful. When

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6: And we'll play our game of Hurdle for the week as well. That is still to come. But right now, this is Imagine Dragons, Born to Be Yours. You're listening to the Monday Mixtape.

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1: And as is our weekly tradition, we play Game of Hurdle every week. If you aren't familiar with that concept, it's where we grab, and we aren't familiar with this, it's with the song. It's an app that generates a song for us, and we play the first couple of seconds and have to guess what the song is, essentially.
0: All right. Should we play the first couple of seconds before you move into the next song?
1: Certainly.
0: Okay, so here's our first clue. Okay.
1: I don't think we need more than one clue, but we will let our listeners try and work it out.
0: Have a think. We'll listen to it one more time.
1: Very all good right. Citizenship test for Australia.
0: Yes, absolutely. Yeah. You should all hopefully get that one. But right now, this is Need to Breathe with Testify. You're listening to the Monday Mixtape.

0: 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You're listening to the Monday Mixtape.
1: We are in the middle of our weekly game of Hurdle.
0: Yes.
1: And we have just played the first couple of seconds of a very recognisable song.
0: Here's the first couple of seconds. Alrighty, so hopefully most of you got that. Well, should we play the next couple of seconds just for those who may be wondering?
1: Playing along at home, yep, sure.
0: Okay. Ooh, a little bit of flute.
1: I did this as a karaoke song while I was on my international cruise over Christmas.
0: Yeah.
1: And surprisingly, it's a song that you think you know until you go to actually sing the verses of the song, and yeah. it's quite difficult.
0: Well, are we both going to lock in Down Under?
1: By Men at Work.
0: Men at Work. Here we go. Yes, there we go. That would be a tough one to sing along to. There's some strange lyrics and whatnot in there, and
1: something about a fried out combi. There you go.
0: Yeah. Who knows? It's a good song though.
1: It is a good song, and it's very much one that if you have ever been a traveller, and you know you're an Aussie and you're missing home, it's one of those songs that people overseas associate with Australia.
0: Yeah. There you go. There's plenty more music still to come, so don't go anywhere. We have got Will Dorado coming up next. You're listening to the Monday Mixtape.
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1: There's some great events coming up in the region, including World Science Festival Queensland, which is coming to the Cobb & Co Museum on Friday the 29th of May. 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So that is at our very own Cobb & Co Museum, and check out their website for more information.
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4: The other day, my vacuum cleaner decided to stop working. 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And yet, God knows. He knows every single minute detail of His creation. The number of hairs on our heads, the preferences and desires of our hearts, the griefs and the sorrows that we carry. Rather than feeling exposed, God invites us to trust in His all-knowingness, because He is a God of love. It's not scary to be fully known by God when we trust in His promises that He will meet every part of us with grace, patience, and forgiveness. This is Sharon Cooper with God in 60 Seconds. To open more space for reflection and conversation about God, go to thirdspace.org.au.
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1: So we just played Hurdle and it was Down Under by Men at Work. We were talking about how recognisable that song is and how Australians really, particularly if you go overseas, yep. It's one of those ones that will always, you know, they will play for you if they know that you're in the room. But I was talking about the fact that I did that as my karaoke when I was on an international cruise over Christmas. But when I went to make a request for the Nutbush on the dance floor, no Nutbush. They did not have the Nutbush on record. And it's very much crazy. An Australian dance, which is
0: also strange because
1: Tina Turner is not Australian.
0: Not Australian.
1: She's actually Swiss. Well, she was American, but she's now a Swiss citizen. Fun fact.
0: Well, that is a fun fact. I had no idea.
1: Swiss. We did really claim her for a good period there because she did
0: the NRL promos. Simply the best. Yeah. Yeah.
1: So we have a fondness for Tina Turner.
0: And I think that Nutbush
1: has become our
0: every
1: national
0: wedding,
1: dance.
0: Every wedding.
1: It was not played at my niece's wedding. I specifically asked because they're like, everybody's out on the dance floor. I'm like, when are you playing the Nutbush? Oh, it's not on the list.
0: Wow.
1: Yeah.
0: That's a bit countercultural.
1: A little bit
0: disappointed.
1: Yeah. That's
0: a bit of a statement, actually.
1: Yeah. It's a really good workout as well. Ever want a really good workout? Do the Nutbush as a plank. So you start in plank position.
0: Okay.
1: But then you do that like in plank position. So you do your arms and your legs.
0: Oh, my goodness.
1: Yeah. It's difficult.
0: Not interested. thank you. Coming up soon, we've got some more great music. George Ezra on the way. You're listening to the Monday Mixtape.
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9: Have you ever lost your integrity? I'm Danny Sinnott with Another Brave to Go. I think most of us have disappointed ourselves and those around us at times to the point of feeling that we've lost our integrity. Maybe we hurt someone we loved with harsh words or engaged in some kind of behaviour or situation that goes against our moral compass and lost respect. Feelings of anger, embarrassment and shame often take over and we feel that we've done our dash. In the Bible, David lost his integrity after having a lust-filled affair and essentially killing her husband by sending him off to the front line for battle to cover up the fact that he'd gotten her pregnant. When he came to his senses and felt true remorse for his loss of integrity, he ran to God. In Psalm 51, verses 10 to 14, it says, "Create in me a clean heart, O God, and renew a loyal spirit within me. Do not banish me from your presence, and do not take your Holy Spirit from me. Restore to me the joy of your salvation and make me willing to obey you. Then I will teach your ways to rebels and they will return to you. Forgive me for shedding blood, O God who saves. Then I will joyfully sing of your forgiveness." While we definitely have to bear the damaging consequences of our actions, we need to remember that the root of integrity is about doing the right thing even when it's not acknowledged by others or convenient for you. So authentically feeling remorse, admitting wrongs and asking forgiveness, righting those wrongs and generally cleaning up the mess as far as possible actually shows deep integrity. Healing takes grace and mercy. We all make mistakes. It's what we do with them that shows true integrity. For more resources, podcasts and videos on doing life together, head on over to our website, braveenough.org.
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0: Pretty Shining People. That was George Ezra. You're listening to the Monday Mixtape.
1: Now, may you all be pretty shining people this week. It is the end of us for the week.
0: Yes. We'll be back again next Monday from 6 p.m.
1: Indeed.
0: But otherwise, we'll leave you to it. We've got another great song right now to leave you with. This is John Butler with Better Than. You're listening to the Monday Mixtape. Have a good night.

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4: Coming up is a reminder for parents to prioritise what's most important for their family and to be intentional about nurturing the God-given character traits in their children. 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Stay with us.
5: Joey was so typical to come in at 11 o'clock was his curfew. And then he would want to come and just talk. Yeah. And I'm exhausted. I'm in bed by 10 o'clock kind of mom. But I knew that it was so important that he knows that I want to listen.
6: That's Melissa Hannigan, who wants to help moms and dads pursue inconvenient parenting. And we'll learn more about what that is and why you should pursue it today on Focus on the Family with Jim Daly. Thanks for joining us. I'm John Fuller.
7: John, several years ago, before we had boys, Jean and I, before we had Trent and Troy back in the 90s, I remember a donor couple said to me, aim to love every stage of parenting. Mm-hmm. And that's what they experienced. I thought that's really a great idea, you know, because some people say, well, I really love the elementary school years and didn't like the high school years so much. But if you aim to enjoy those years, I think you have a better outcome relationally with your kids.
6: Makes sense.
7: And it's a bit more positive. And I just really appreciated that because I truly did love every stage of parenting. Now they're in their 20s, feels a little better, a little more distance. They make their own decisions.
6: Yeah.
7: But I'm proud of them. They've got great hearts. They're good young men, and I'm looking forward to continuing to watch them grow. Mm-hmm. Every parent knows there are challenging times and seasons in raising children. Everybody said, yes! But, you know, parenting can be inconvenient. That's probably a good way to look at it. I don't know.
6: Very much
7: and,
6: so.
7: And Melissa, we're going to get to you in a moment, but I don't know that it draws people in to say inconvenient parenting, but it is true. And what I like about this book, Inconvenient Parenting, is it really smacks a parent right between the eyes about aiming for that so that you can have a more joyous experience.
6: Yeah, maybe smacks gently and okay. With some great stories.
7: Yeah, fair enough.
6: Melissa Hannigan is a homeschooling mom and an author. And as you said, Jim, the book that we'll be covering today is called Inconvenient Parenting, Activate Your Child's God-Given Traits.
7: Melissa, welcome to Focus on the Family. Great to have you for the first time.
5: Thank you so much. It's such an honor to be here with you guys.
7: Now, I like this. Do you just put water on kids? Activate your child's God-given traits. Just add water.
5: I wish it was that easy, right?
7: Isn't that the truth? I'd love that. Mm-hmm. 4 drops for this and 3 drops for that. And so give me your overall target here. What were you trying to achieve with the book?
5: So my heart was to get parents to think differently about their kids, about their purpose as parents. You know, I talk about these 12 traits, and a lot of them can be challenges that our kids have. And if we're seeing them as inconveniences, if we're seeing them as bad behavior, then we're going to parent in that way. But if we see them, we acknowledge that they're inconvenient, but we see them differently. We see them as God-given gifts. We see them as ways that our kids are experiencing the life around them. It changes our mindset, and it helps us to parent differently. And yeah. So, you know, I talk about playfulness and how sometimes our kids can get a little overly playful.
7: No.
5: But, right? But if we see that as God created us with a intention to be playful as a way that we learn and grow, we change the way that we think about it. And we're more encouraged to see our kids playful.
7: Let me ask you, just generally, the 12, why don't we just say them? We're not going to have time to go through them all, no. But why don't you just list them for us and see if the parents are connecting with that?
5: Okay. So it's wisdom, wonder, vitality, sensitivity, flexibility, curiosity, creativity, imagination, flexibility. No, I said that already. Imagination, inventiveness, playfulness, humor, and joy. And I came across these 12 qualities from an education researcher, Dr. Thomas Armstrong. He called these genius qualities, and he was really looking at ways to make classrooms the best environment for success for students.
7: To produce these outcomes.
5: Correct.
7: These attributes.
5: Well, his idea was if we bring these attributes into the classroom, our kids have the best potential to be geniuses. Now, not off the charts IQ genius, but reaching their fullest potential. That was his objective. And I came across it in 2020, homeschool mom, stuck in the house, like, yes, I need some fresh ideas and perspectives of ways that I can infuse these qualities into our classroom. What I didn't expect was to realize that these were God-given qualities that God placed in me and in my children. And as I embraced them and celebrated them and activated them for my kids, I saw our family blossom and thrive.
7: Yeah, it's good. Right. Let's speak to the early days when you were applying this, because I think one of the lessons you learned, you had a nice house and you and your husband doing well, had a good income, and you decided, okay, let's downsize. Now, maybe that was forced. I don't know. You can describe that. But what were the cost benefits of that experience and how it impacted your kids?
5: Right. So, yes, we were, to the world standards, successful in Houston. We had all...
7: Everybody is in Houston.
5: and that's the culture that we were in, where it was like, keep up with the Joneses. Everybody's got the nice new car. Everybody's got the bigger house. And that was the push for our family to try to keep up. But what we lost in that was time together in connection. My kids were all spread out in different areas. My husband was traveling all the time. And so we were lacking in relationship. We were lacking in
7: time
5: within the family.
7: Yeah.
5: And, you know, I share a story in the book about kind of this aha moment that occurred to me when I was listening to my son, who was, I think, in second grade at the time. So he was little, and he was talking with his friends, and they called themselves jerks, junior educated rich kids. And I thought, oh, absolutely not. I do not want my child to grow up to be an entitled jerk. That was the opposite of what we really wanted for our kids. But the trajectory that we were on was definitely pushing us down that way. And so I began to pray, whatever it takes, Lord, regain our hearts for you and reconnect us as a family for relationships.
7: Well, and that one right there, I mean, I want to be careful because I do know a lot of great people in Houston that are quite successful.
5: Oh, absolutely.
7: And it's true in LA and Denver. And,
5: yeah. You
7: know, that's not really the point.
5: No.
7: It's the idea of how you integrate your life, how you create an atmosphere where
5: right.
7: you are having dinner together at night.
5: Right.
7: There's so many good transfers of values and what you teach your kids through the dinner table. I'm a big believer in that. And Gene did a fantastic job, you know, making sure we always had dinner about 6:30 and we were together and no phones at the table. And so you can be successful and you just have to have some disciplines.
5: Absolutely.
7: To get that across. And that's hopefully what you're aiming for.
5: For sure, yes. We were in a wonderful church in Houston. We loved our community that we had. We had great people in our life that were successful, and they were pursuing the Lord with all of their heart, and their family was thriving. But that was not our experience. And there were other things going on outside of our family that was drawing us away, not just the money, but lots of things that I just knew in my heart that this was not where God wanted us to be.
7: Yeah.
5: And so he did. He answered my prayer, not the way that I expected. Isn't that always the case with the Lord? But we did. We moved from Houston to Florida and downsized significantly. We still had paid our bills. We still were, to the huge world standard, we were living wonderfully still. We had food, we had clothes, we had our needs met. But more importantly, we had time. And when God took us out of that environment, it really shaked up our priorities and our focus.
7: So let's go into a couple more of these traits. One is wisdom. I love you link that to Proverbs 11:2. One of the things I do still with my 20-something boys is, you know, I text them scripture that catches my attention. They always heart it back. So it's good that they're reading it. Thank you, Trent and Troy. But this one was, when pride comes, then comes disgrace, but with the humble is wisdom. So let's speak to wisdom.
5: I thought it was fascinating that from a non-Christian perspective, perspective, Dr. Armstrong included wisdom as one of those qualities, right?
7: Yeah.
5: From a Christian perspective, we know that the beginning of all things is wisdom. And so my heart as a parent is to impart in my kids wisdom above everything else. I want them to know where to go for truth. I want them to be able to discern truth from almost truth, right? Because culture is throwing some things at us that might sound kind of right. If we don't know God's word backwards and forwards, we're not going to be able to spot those lies, right?
7: Yeah.
5: And so how do we do that as parents? Well, we have to model that to our kids. And it starts with humility in ourselves saying, I don't always have all the answers. I know the source that I need to be going to. And so allowing my kids to see me relying on God's word and elevating God's word as the ultimate source of truth where we go for everything. And then helping my kids in practical day-to-day questions that are going to come up. And we talk about curiosity too. How do we get our kids to know how to answer those things for themselves as they move out of our house? Because that's our ultimate goal, right? Is to prepare them to launch well. And so rooting them in wisdom is absolutely the foundation and the very first step.
7: I remember teaching the boys how to ride a bicycle, mm-hmm. right? And Trent and Troy are out there, and Trent caught on quickly. He's older. And, you know, I don't know, he's probably 6 at this stage, and Troy was probably 4. I set out cones, and they're driving through the cones as best as they could. But Trent really got to it. And I said, hey, be careful, pride goes before the fall. And he's laughing, and boom, he goes down. And he goes, Dad, I didn't know it would come that quickly. Yeah. So thank you, Lord, for that quick lesson.
6: That's good.
7: It was funny.
6: Hey, Melissa, regarding kind of what you were saying earlier a moment ago about modeling, you said that you took up crocheting. Was that, or at least you learned something about modeling through crocheting.
5: I did.
6: What was that about?
5: Yes. So actually, I worked at a correctional facility for teenage girls. And one of the activities that they did was to crochet. And as a counselor, I found that they were more open to talking to me if their hands were busy and if my hands were busy. Yeah. And so I let them teach me how to crochet. And it was a slow learning process, but my children at the time, I just had my older two, they saw my mistakes. They saw me messing up and having to take out the stitches and start again. And I went to people that knew what they were doing to learn how to do things. And as I got better, I would watch tutorials on how to make baby booties as we continue to have more children. But, you know, I wanted them to see that mom has to learn things too, right? I don't know everything. And there are lots of things that I'm still learning to this day. Mm. And so that was one of those examples of me, you know, demonstrating in front of the kids.
6: Yeah.
7: Let's move to sensitivity. That's another one, a term that's becoming more common today is emotional intelligence. Mm. I mean, that started back when I was in college. You know, we talked IQ, and then EQ right. came on pretty strong, and a person's ability to feel smartly in a social context, that's really your EQ. A lot of salespeople have high EQs because they're just reading the room constantly. You grew up with that gift of sensitivity. You talk about that in the book, but you didn't always value that gift. So explain, you know, why not? And
5: right.
7: then how do you embrace what God has given you?
5: So I always felt like I had family members and friends tell me that I was too sensitive. You know, you feel things too deeply. I couldn't watch certain TV shows because I would be so emotionally attached to yeah. the character that it would just make me super uncomfortable. Mm-hmm. And I remember taking like a spiritual gifts inventory when I was in high school. And the top spiritual gift that I had was mercy, which in my mind was just connected to sensitivity. And I'm like, Lord, I want something practical. Give me a gift that I can use. I felt like sensitivity, I could cry with somebody, I could be next to them, but I didn't see it as a practical gift yeah. as a teenager. Now, as a grown woman, I am so grateful for the people in my life that are gifted in mercy and sensitivity, because we have benefited from people that are willing to just be with you when you're hurting and when you're sad. And as I've parented, you know, now 4 of my children, at least one of them is very sensitive. And so I have seen myself in her a lot of ways, and I've been able to parent her in ways that maybe I wish I could have been parented.
7: Oh, that's good.
5: And so I see God's goodness yeah. in preparing me to be her mom. You know, I write, and one of the things that I really want parents to understand is God chose us to be the parents for our kids. He created each one of them. Whether they're our biological kids or our adopted kids, He placed us together in a family. And so when we rely on Him and seek Him for discernment, He will prepare us and equip us to parent the way that He wants us to.
7: Let me move to another trait. We're trying to cover as many of the 12, but humor.
5: Yes.
7: Oh, I like that one.
5: Yes. Isn't it interesting that Dr. Armstrong identified humor as a genius quality? Like something that geniuses possess is humor.
7: Why is that?
5: Because humor is what turns our brain off from this like self-evaluating, we're overthinking things, and it lets us relax. And in that relaxed state, we are able to produce so much more. Our brains are able to think creatively and to be out of the box. But when we are stressed out and we are focused, it's not as easy. I experienced this as a homeschool mom. When we're doing a difficult math lesson, I am not the best at math. My husband is the math guru in our household, but sometimes he's out of town and I got to do it. And it can get frustrating and there can be tears and gnashing of teeth sometimes.
7: But I don't know the answer.
5: Exactly. But I found that if we can just infuse a little bit of humor, a little bit of silliness, it just breaks the tension and allows us to take a breath, put things in perspective and realize, is this really worth crying over? It's math. And so humor helps to break the tension. It helps to bring a little bit of levity into our families because things can be really hard sometimes.
7: Sure. Let me ask this question. We all have temperaments and we have our own bents as adults too, as parents. So I'm thinking of the parent that humor's not been a part of their life. They think it's a waste of time. Well, there are people like that, yeah. And I know them, and they're good people. But humor is, it feels maybe even unbiblical. It's not serious enough, trivial. It belittles things. Mm. I lean into humor. Now, some would say that also is an escape mechanism. God gives us humor to manage trials in this life, I think.
5: Absolutely.
7: And in that regard, to the parent that might be even saying right now, yeah, I don't really have a good sense of humor. It's a waste of time to develop it. How would you notice or try to infuse humor if you're coming from that temperament?
5: Yeah, well, first of all, I think humor can look different for different families. You know, some people are the slapstick, silly, practical joke, prank humor, and other people are more intellectual humor, you know, of, I don't know. I can't think of an example right this second.
6: They're words people, for
5: yeah, words
6: instance.
5: People. Exactly. Yeah. And so just because they may not see themselves as funny as maybe somebody that's more outgoing and gregarious doesn't mean that they don't have humor. I believe that God has created each one of us with humor, a capacity for humor. And so I would say, number one, go easy on yourself. Don't think that you have to be this comedic genius in order to embrace this quality of humor. But there are ironic things that we can look around the world and see. There are silly looking animals that you go, God has to have a sense of humor. Like, that is a silly looking platypus. It doesn't make sense to me, but it's funny. And so just being willing to laugh, you know, at things. Our kids are hilarious if we have eyes to see and laugh at it.
7: And the other thing too is embracing that. A good friend of mine said, you know, God has a sense of humor. And it doesn't come from the other guy because of the levity in it and the fun. And even some of the scriptural references in the New Testament where he is laughing, like the Pharisees don't like that.
5: Mm. Yeah,
7: they think he's drunk.
5: The
7: you know, he's laughing and having a good time with people.
5: Mm. Laughter does the heart good like medicine. Yeah. I mean, God intends us to laugh. And physiologically, it's good for our bodies. It creates release of serotonin and
7: that?
5: The good feeling hormones. God created us with that intention. You know, I talked to a nurse friend as I was writing this book, and she said that she used humor in the hospital when patients were facing really painful procedures. If she could just make them laugh a little bit, it took their pain tolerance. They were able to endure a lot more difficult pain. And I could say from personal experience, our family has been through some really hard stuff in the last year, and being able to keep a sense of humor and find things to laugh about has been so good for our family.
7: That's the evidence.
6: Yeah, Melissa, one of the themes in the book is messiness, and I'm thinking of the clutter and the Legos and all of that, but you probably meant something a little bit bigger, I think.
5: Oh, absolutely. You know, messy situations where, you know, our kids may not respond to things the way we want them to? And how do we handle that in a way that honors the Lord? And again, I always go back to seek God, because he will give us discernment in how to handle situations. But yeah, circumstances are going to come up from left field that we have no idea, and they can knock us on our feet. But God has been so faithful and good. He gives us everything that we need. It says that we have everything we need for godliness and to live a life that honors the Lord if we are seeking him and relying on him. And so that's, I guess, I don't know.
6: Well, it sounds like what you're saying to some degree is rely on the Lord, because messy does happen. And when that does happen, you get the bigger picture that God might be doing something here.
7: I think it's good.
6: Yeah.
7: I wanted to end here because you and your husband and your kids have gone through a traumatic experience with the loss of your son. And I know that's hard, and maybe you can just share with us when you look at that kind of situation. My brother and his wife lost their son in his 20s, and, you know, it's devastating. I think it's the greatest loss any human being can suffer, is the loss of a child. So in that regard, you can still wake up and say, okay, I still believe in God. Mm-hmm. I don't understand all these things. I'm not going to try to. I'm just going to trust that God knows what he's doing. But that's hard.
5: Absolutely. I mean, I started writing this book 2 years before, you know, we're sitting here today. Books take time. And it was set to launch August of 23. And my son had a tragic accident in June, the beginning of June. I was actually scheduled to come here to Focus the second week of June. So we were literally getting on a plane, getting ready to come here when tragedy struck. He dove into a swimming pool and fractured his neck. And the idea was he was going to be paralyzed from the waist down. And he had such faith. He's like, God, I can still do the things you've called me to do from a wheelchair. I was so proud of him. He grew into such a strong, faithful, godly young man. But while he was in ICU, he had several strokes and then never woke up from those strokes. And so we had about a week where we were sitting in the hospital just kind of waiting for him to pass away. And of course, you can imagine, I had all kinds of emotions, my husband, my daughters. But God was so good and so faithful. And I could sit here for an hour and tell stories of God's goodness in the hospital room, his presence with us, Joey's faith before he went unconscious, especially. You know, I talk about joy and one of the qualities. And right before he went into surgery to repair his spine, our local basketball team in our church wanted a verse to put on their jerseys in honor of Joey and kind of support him. And without missing a beat, he quoted James 1:2, count it all joy when you face various trials, because you know that the testing of your faith develops perseverance, and perseverance must finish its work so that you're mature and complete. And I looked at my 16-year-old son laying in the hospital bed, paralyzed from the waist down, and thought, he trusts the Lord. And it was such a conviction to me, like, whatever happens, count it all joy. And so that has been our family motto through all of this. It's been hard and it's been heartbreaking, and yet we can count it all joy. We know that Joey knows the Lord and is in the best place. Mm. We know we will see him again. And I have such a deeper appreciation for the path that God led us to in Convenient Parenting, the memories that I've made, the sacrifices that I willingly laid down, my career, my own preferences, my late night. Joey was so typical to come in at 11 o'clock was his curfew, and then he would want to come and just talk. And I'm exhausted. I'm in bed by 10 o'clock kind of mom. But I knew that it was so important that he knows that I want to listen. And those truths that God kind of grew in my heart as I wrote this book, I have such gratitude that God prepared us. We were talking about sensitivity and the ability to talk about our emotions, the fact that we had put that in place long before tragedy struck, has made processing grief with my daughters so much easier. Yeah. It's not simple. It's messy. It's hard. And there are days that I truly say, Lord, I don't know what to do, because one daughter wants to wear Joey's clothes and the other daughter gets emotional when she sees any of his things. And what's the right thing to do? Yeah, I don't know. But because we have created this culture of openness, of talking about feelings, of being aware of what's going on inside of us, and that was the Lord's faithfulness to us in preparation and getting us to the point where we can count it all joy no matter what comes. And so God has been so good to us, even in the hardest of times. And my heart is that any opportunity that I get to share with parents, they may not have lost a child, but we all go through hard things.
7: Oh, you have loss of dreams.
5: Right.
7: With kids that stray.
5: Right. We have loss of marriages where things break apart that we never saw coming. Yeah. And there seems to be storms that just seem so dark and overwhelming.
7: Well, and I think that the key there, Melissa, and we got to wrap it up, but it's such a poignant place to do this. But one thing that I've learned, and I'm leery of the formula. You know, the formula, what we're talking about here at Focus on the Family when we talk about effective parenting, like talking about your book, Inconvenient Parenting, is predictive outcomes. Hmm. But guess what? God created Adam and Eve perfectly, and they had something called free will, and they acted on that. And I'm thinking of that parent, too, that they did the right thing. They were intentional, and yet their 25-year-old is not with the Lord because the culture is eating them alive. And, you know, just stay committed and stay in love with that child. That's the best advice I think both of us could give. But if you're that parent that thinks the formula will produce the right outcome, don't live there. Trust the Lord, not the formula. And then be consistent in your love for that child. This has been great, Melissa. Thank you so much for the effort of writing this, Inconvenient Parenting, Activate Your Child's God-Given Traits. And you identified those 12. And to get more of that, go to the website. Hopefully, maybe we can list the 12 attributes.
8: Sure.
7: Melissa, thank you so much for being here. And again, I'm so sorry for your loss, but the reality is your son will be in eternity far longer than we will.
5: Amen.
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1: 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Just being observant, I think, goes a long way.
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1: It never ceases to amaze me how good we are at deluding ourselves into thinking that our actions don't have consequences. We're really quite good at this, you know, truly. Hi, I'm Bernie Diamond and welcome to the program today as we continue with the next message in the series called On Solid Ground. And do stay tuned because in just a few minutes, I'll be telling you about my free daily devotional, Fresh. It's all about helping you draw closer to Jesus to become all that He created you to be. Last week on the program, we spent some time talking about the fact that when the storms of life hit, as they inevitably do, what we need is some solid ground beneath our feet. It's a scary place to be out on a stormy ocean. We're not made for that. We're made to be on solid ground. And we began looking at a story of some people, a woman called Hannah and her son Samuel, and some priests, Eli, his sons Hophni and Phinehas. Now Hannah, he was a woman who honoured God, and God honoured her in return. These priests, on the other hand, though they should have known better, they didn't honour God. And as we'll see on the program today and the rest of this week, those guys reaped their just reward. And the reason we're looking at this story of these people is that when we're in the midst of a storm, we so often lose our bearings. We so often lose sight of those things that really matter. And for me, as I've spent some time in that story, it's helped clarify some things, brought them into sharp focus. And my hunch is that as we spend some time during the course of this week, you might find the same too. Now, let's just briefly recap on this story. Hannah is a woman. She's married to Elkanah. Elkanah has two wives, Peninnah, who has children, and Hannah, who doesn't. And Peninnah constantly taunts Hannah about not having children. An incredibly painful thing. So Hannah goes and pours her heart out to God, and you can read all about this in the first few chapters of 1 Samuel in the Old Testament. Hannah goes and pours her heart out to God in the temple, and she discovers peace. It's what always happens when we do that. And ultimately, God blesses her and gives her a son. But Eli is the priest at the temple. He's the chief priest at the time. And he mistakes what Hannah's doing. He thinks she's drunk. And Eli and his sons, Hophni and Phinehas, well, they're bad dudes. They've been plundering sacrifices. They've been not honoring God. There's a real contrast between the two, between Hannah and her family on the one hand, and Eli and his family on the other. Hannah the nobody, Eli the chief priest. See, that's the thing we so often miss in life. God is hidden. God's invisible. We forget about Him. We go on living our lives and wondering why things are going from bad to worse. And in the middle of this story, last week we stumbled across this verse, the verse when God was pronouncing His judgment on Eli and his sons. 1 Samuel chapter 2, verse 30, God said, "Those who honour me, I will honour, and those who despise me will be treated with contempt." So this is the kind of pivot on which this whole story turns. And this week on the program, we're going to look at how things turn out for Hannah and for Eli. And there's a sharp contrast in their approach to God. And I've got to tell you, there is a sharp contrast in how things turn out for both of them. It tells us a lot about God. It clarifies the confusion that we might have in the midst of our storm. And you see, when we get that clarity, when we finally see it from God's perspective, we get our feet back on solid ground. Well, let's start today with Hannah, this woman, the pain of not having children and the taunts from the other wife, and childless couples all over the world know how painful this is. So she goes to God, she pours out her heart. Let's have a look at it again. 1 Samuel chapter 1, beginning at verse 9. "Once they'd finished eating and drinking in Shiloh, Hannah stood up. Now Eli the priest was sitting on a chair by the doorpost of the Lord's temple. In the bitterness of her soul, Hannah wept much and prayed to the Lord, and she made a vow, saying, 'O Lord Almighty, if you will only look upon your servant's misery and remember me and don't forget your servant, but give her a son, then I will give him back to the Lord for all of the days of his life, and no razor will ever be used on his head.' Then she went her way and ate something, and her face was no longer downcast." So she pours out her heart, and have a look at the thing that happens straight after that, beginning at verse 19. "Early the next morning, they arose and they worshipped before the Lord, and then they went back to their home at Ramah. And Elkanah lay with his wife Hannah, and the Lord remembered her. So in the course of time, Hannah conceived and gave birth to a son. She named him Samuel, saying, 'Because I asked the Lord for him.'" When the man Elkanah went up with his family to offer the annual sacrifices to the Lord to fulfill his vow, Hannah didn't go. She said to her husband, "Look, after the boy is weaned, I'll take him up and I'll present him before the Lord and he'll live there always." "Well, do what seems best to you," Elkanah, her husband, told her. "Stay here until you've weaned him. Only may the Lord make good his word." So the woman stayed at home and nursed her son until she'd weaned him. After he was weaned, she took the boy with her, young as he was, along with a three-year-old bull and an ephah of flour and a skin of wine, and brought him to the house of the Lord at Shiloh. When they'd slaughtered the bull, they brought the boy to Eli. And she said to him, "As surely as you live, my lord, I'm the woman who stood here beside you praying to the Lord. I prayed for this child, and the Lord has granted me what I asked of him. So now I give him to the Lord. For the whole of his life he will be given over to the Lord." And she worshipped the Lord there. See, Hannah had this impossible problem, this impossible prayer. It was a humble, heartfelt prayer, and God honors that. We so underestimate the power of humble prayer, a prayer from the heart, a prayer that just lays it out before God the way we see it and the way we feel it. God honors that. And when he honors her with the impossible, she honors God back and gives her son over to God for the rest of his life. Easy to gloss over that story, but can you imagine what motivates her? Her incredible heart to honor God. So she does. She honors him by giving up the one thing she desired most, her son. And what's more, she gives her most precious to be under the wicked Eli and his sons. Figure that out. Not exactly a great strategic choice. This young, impressionable kid, but God honors those who honor him. And the more we honour God, the more he honours us. Look at this, 1 Samuel chapter 3, verse 19. "The Lord was with Samuel as he grew up, and let none of his words fall to the ground. And all of Israel, from Dan to Beersheba, recognised that Samuel was attested as a prophet of the Lord. The Lord continued to appear at Shiloh, and there he revealed himself to Samuel through his word, and the word of Samuel came to all of Israel." See, God honoured her in her storm because she honoured him. Young Samuel went on to become the chief priest, the prophet, the judge over all of Israel. Why? Because this nobody, this woman, Hannah, honored God. So simply, just by going to him in her grief, not by acting badly, not by shaking her fist, not by throwing a tantrum, but by pouring her heart out to God and by trusting him. It must have seemed such an insignificant thing to do, such a powerless thing to do. I can't fall pregnant. I can't have a child. All I can do is weep before God. So she does that. In the face of this big, ugly, impossible storm, the pain of being childless, the taunts of Peninnah, the impossibility, but for God, nothing is impossible. God honors those who honor him. She honored God in her naivety. She gave young Sam over to Eli, and even there, in that impossible situation, God honored her, and he honored the young boy called Samuel. God honors those who honor him. And those who despise him will be treated with contempt. It's so simple. It's so powerful. You know, we ignore this at our peril. God is a good God. He honors those who honor him. The Word of God is alive and active, amen, with the power to transform your life, to help you become all that God made you to be. 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My prayer is that your heart will be touched and transformed as you draw ever closer to Jesus through the power of his word. I'm Bernie Diamond, and I'll catch you again same time tomorrow with a different perspective.
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2: Back in Jesus' day, there was a lot of stigma attached to being what they used to call illegitimate. And I'm sure Joseph had a lot to worry about when he agreed to marry Mary, who was already pregnant. And that's why Jesus was accused from the very beginning of being illegitimate because of the unusual circumstances of his birth. The Gospels in the Bible aren't afraid of recording the accusations, and those rumours continued throughout the history of early Christianity. He never claimed to be the son of Joseph, but instead Jesus always claimed to be the legitimate son of God. We live in a culture that rejects the legitimacy of Jesus in a million ways. But here's the thing. Your own legitimacy and destiny depends upon Christ's. Because if Jesus really was the Son of God, then the gates of heaven have been opened wide for you and all who believe in him.
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1: Insurance companies say that one in six people in Australia describe themselves as an impatient driver. 91% believe drivers are becoming more aggressive. 57% admit that they've gestured rudely or yelled at another driver when they've done something they thought was dangerous or rude. And 20% admit that they've become angry with another driver and tailgated them. And out of those, 56% believe their response was justified. We need to practice self-control and the lost art of patience. We should remember the biblical principle of turning the other cheek and loving your neighbour, especially on the road. I'm Matt Prater. 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
6: Imagine growing up with Jesus as your older brother, watching him work, speak, live flawlessly. But instead of admiration, James was sceptical. John chapter 7 verse 5 says, even his own brothers did not believe in him. Think about that. James saw Jesus up close and still didn't believe. But after the resurrection, something changed. 1 Corinthians chapter 15 verse 7 tells us that Jesus appeared specifically to James, a private, personal moment, and it changed everything. James didn't just believe, he became a pillar of the early church. He called himself a servant of God and of the Lord Jesus Christ. No special status, no sibling pride, just humble faith. That's the power of grace. It reaches skeptics. It transforms even the hardest hearts. Maybe you've been around Jesus for years, heard the stories, seen the church, but still held back. Don't count yourself out. If James can go from doubter to disciple, so can you. Jesus is still revealing himself. Are you ready to believe?
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8: We have a definite preoccupation with capacity and productivity. And we think of ourselves and our lives in terms of our strengths and the things that we can get done and what we can accomplish. And Pascal throws a wrench into that kind of way of thinking about the world in a good way, because it makes us pull back and say, okay, his life definitely isn't characterized primarily by what he can accomplish.
9: Bart and Anne's life was turned upside down when their son Pascal received a diagnosis of a rare genetic disorder at 8 months old. Today on Messages of Hope, Bart shares what they've learned from Pascal's journey and where he finds hope in the face of constant uncertainty.
8: Weakness can be a gift. It's a gift that opens up some of those dimensions of possibilities of connection and love that, if we believed ourselves to be strong, we might never open ourselves up to in any way.
9: You're listening to Messages of Hope and my name's Emma. Today we have with us Bart Buhler, who'll be sharing about his journey of raising a son with special needs. So welcome, Bart.
8: Yeah, it's great to be here. Nice to talk to you.
9: Would you like to share a little bit about what you maybe do day to day, Bart, and a little bit about your family?
8: Sure. Yeah, as your listeners might pick up pretty quick, I am American. I pick up my Yankee drawl, if you will. We moved here to Australia about 3 years ago, and I work at the Uniting College in Adelaide and do a number of things with the Uniting Church in South Australia. I'm married to my wife, Anne, coming up on close to being married 30 years here. We have three children, and our oldest son, Soren, is still back in America. Our middle son, Pascal, who's 20, that we'll talk a little bit more about, is here with us in Australia. And then we have a daughter who's 16. Her name's Eleanor.
9: What are some things that you love about your family?
8: Everybody in our family is very different. We're always figuring out interesting ways to try to navigate all of those differences and get along and compromise. And yeah, we've just made a habit of that and keep finding ways to have fun together. Yeah.
9: One of your sons, Pascal, has throughout his life encountered a number of special needs. Could you tell us about that?
8: I might start to say, there's a lot of discussion about the language around disability. Is it handicapped? Is it disability? Is it even the notion or differently abled? I kind of do like the language of special needs. We all have needs. Some people happen to have needs that are both or either more unusual than some people or more intense. And yeah, Pascal, he's capable of doing a lot of things. But then he does have needs that are unusual. Then he has needs that are intense. Specialized medications, specialist doctor's visits, things that just you don't run into on a daily basis.
9: So tell us about Pascal's early life and finding out that he had these special needs.
8: He was born with a rare genetic disorder called tuberous sclerosis complex. There's one little pair of genes in a particular lineup in his DNA that don't match quite right. And so what happens with Pascal is he develops a kind of tumor. They're technically called tubers. They're not cancerous. They're not malignant. They're not aggressive. But they're growing too much in places where they shouldn't be, is the dilemma. And there's a variety of manifestations with his disorder, but most people have a relatively normal lifespan with that disorder. And again, affects people all across a really broad spectrum. Pascal doesn't have a lot of physical disabilities per se. For Pascal, more of his challenges have been developmental in nature and sometimes behavioral in nature. We didn't know that Pascal had this when he was born. When he was 8 or 9 months of age, he started to have what we now know were a rare type of seizure. And it was about that time, too, that we started to notice some issues with his development. He wasn't standing up, wasn't making quite the sounds that you would expect a child of 8 or 9 months of age to be making. He was on some medication that controlled that early seizure pretty well for a few years, but it is a medication that tends to sunset in its effectiveness over time. And then he started to develop another kind of seizure a little bit before he was 2. You know, they describe those seizures as, imagine if you were watching a television show and every 30 seconds it was interrupted by a commercial. You'd lose track. They said it would just interrupt any kind of memory or learning or your sleep functions and all those kind of things. So just a little bit after his second birthday, he had brain surgery. Once we got those seizures taken care of, we really did see a big bounce up in his development. It's like he could suddenly get traction in the world. And he did really pretty well for a few years. We noticed at that point, though, that he became susceptible to having very infrequent but now very severe seizures. And they were required major medical intervention. So now he's been on a specialized medication for, goodness, 10, 11 years, something like that, that actually targets the disorder that he has pretty well. I describe him now as being a really healthy, robust 20-year-old man. He's 6'4" to just look at him. You wouldn't know that he has a disability necessarily, but socially, emotionally,

0: It's quite an emotional soup, is what I would say, let's say around his initial diagnosis. So having a diagnosis was a bit of a relief as far as that goes. There's a lot of fear and uncertainty. So just all of a sudden, all the maps that you get as a parent of, here's all your developmental milestones. You just chuck those because who knows at this point? You just don't know. So that kind of uncertainty. And there's a fair amount of grief involved. You know, there's no guarantees, but will he ever learn to drive a car? Will he ever graduate from high school? Will he ever get married? I mean, all of these things go into question and start to feel unattainable. So things that you want for your child now are lost. Now we're kind of navigating the transition to adulthood with him. And so that's not easy for anybody, but especially for him. And I think now my wife and I probably experience a fair amount of anxiety. So there's just a sort of another layer of potential risk involved with anything and everything that we do in our lives because of his particular needs. And so it sort of hovers around you as you go on with life. Transitions are extra hard for him. He just finished a program at the end of 2025. It was a really great fit for him. It was really good, but he had aged out of it. And the paths just aren't as clear.
1: What would you say are some of the things you've leaned on in these many times of uncertainty and anxiety?
0: Yeah, that's a good question. There's times at which that settles into some routine. And we're grateful for those, and they do all right. There are other times when that's a real burden, either because of the uncertainty that's hovering around it or just the weight. And even though I don't know that it's super helpful, I do end up asking God, why? Why is this happening to us? Why is this thing happening right now? So that's a real question. I don't avoid it necessarily. I don't know that I expect big answers to it at the same time. We really leaned on each other as family members, definitely. We try to give each other extra grace quite frequently. We all can know when Pascal is sort of demanding a lot of us for one reason or another and acknowledge that and be supportive in that. Church has been a mixed bag, if I'm honest. Churches, like most other institutions in the world, are based on a relatively narrow band of normalcy. And if you don't operate in those kinds of ways, it's not that we don't want you here. It's just that it's like we don't know how you be here necessarily. So we run into that situation in a lot of churches where Pascal doesn't fit all the normal patterns necessarily. And so it's just awkward to be there and difficult to be involved in certain things. At the same time, there's often been relationships in churches where we've found our best friends and best support, people who make the effort to understand or make the space for us to be included. Those are really important for us. And so, yeah, trying to grasp and probe a little bit deeper, how do I understand God and God's ways in the world through my own particular experience with Pascal? It's a meaningful part of it for me as well.
1: So what are some of the biggest things you've learned then?
0: Disabilities is no respecter of persons. It strikes people who are relatively fortunate in other parts of their lives and people who are relatively unfortunate in other parts of their lives. And so, yeah, it just comes along to everybody in some form or fashion. Yeah, Pascal's situation where it was a random mutation of a gene, there's no blame to be found anywhere. And so that's challenging, just to feel like it's just the nature of the world that we live in, where things go wrong for no apparent discernible reason at all. How do we understand the presence of God in a world that can seem random and randomly evil in those kinds of ways? That's definitely a hard one. I think probably one of the things that it opened my eyes to on the other side is, particularly in Western culture, we have a definite preoccupation with capacity and productivity. When we think of ourselves and our lives in terms of our strengths and the things that we can get done and what we can accomplish. And Pascal throws a wrench into that kind of way of thinking about the world in a good way, because it makes us pull back and say, okay, his life definitely isn't characterized primarily about by what he can accomplish, which then makes us think, okay, who are we in the image

0: God then. Yeah, we have strengths and skills, capacities. God granted us the ability to co-create in a world that God has made. And so we do those co-creating kinds of things. But that's not it. It might be part of who we are, but it's not all of who we are. And sometimes we focus on that just a little bit too much. Maybe we value the relational things a little bit more. We're not as concerned about necessarily being effective and efficient as we're concerned about being connected and loving, and that those are probably more at the core of who we are in the image of God than the effectiveness things are in the long run.
1: So that almost sounds like a blessing.
0: Yeah, it opens your eyes up to things that you didn't see before. That's absolutely the case. It's made us appreciate more just the time spent together and to value that rather than accomplishing a bunch of things along the way. I mean, we like to do stuff too. But yeah, I think appreciating that together. Weakness can be a gift. We may not ask for it for Christmas, but it's a gift that opens up some of those dimensions of possibilities of connection and love that if we believed ourselves to be strong, we might never open ourselves up to in any way.
1: Do you have any advice for a community who would like to welcome people with different needs?
0: There's a saying, I think it's a saying in the disability community that goes, if you've met a person with a disability, you've met a person with a disability. People are all different. Disabilities are all different. There's no stock set answer for how to approach anyone. It can be awkward to bring it up. And sometimes some families are not through the grief process of owning the challenges that they're facing or owning the severity of them or some mix of those. So some people don't want to talk about it. Some people want to talk about it a lot. So just allowing people to be there and just do what's going on with maybe not of a lot of attention is a kind of good way to melt some of that ice, to begin to lower some of the defenses, to begin to make some connections. So yeah, once you've gotten a little bit over the hump of some connection, just to understand where people are and if they want to engage and to what degree they want to engage, just being observant, I think, goes a long way of somebody to say, is there a way Pascal can be involved in this if we do X, Y, or Z? It really means a lot, I think, to most people.
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0: God's ways are radically different from ours. A symbolic vision God gave to an early church leader named John describes it beautifully. Hi, I'm Tanya Harris of God Conversations. It was late in the first century and the Roman Empire was known for its violence, greed and exploitation of the poor. And it's here that God spoke through a vision of two women, a drunken prostitute dressed in scarlet and a bride dressed in white. What was God saying? Think about it. A prostitute is in relationship to take something from you. A bride is in relationship to give something to you. One is motivated by self-gain, the other by love. God was calling the church to live differently from the world around them. They were to be oriented towards others in everything they did. It's a God conversation that still applies. In our workplaces, our homes and our relationships, we're called to live like the bride, to always be motivated by love. For more on hearing God's voice, go to godconversations.com.
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2: Have you ever tried to bless someone and been shut down? Maybe it was a gift or an offer of help? I'm Danny Sinnott with Another Brave to Go. I remember being on a lunch date with a guy once and I insisted on paying for myself. He tried to convince me that he should pay, but I ended up paying, and when we got back to the car, I could see that he felt really hurt. It was nothing to do with money. He just wanted to be a gentleman, and I'd become so independent, not wanting to be controlled or owe anyone anything, that I'd gotten to the point of shutting down the guy I liked, and I missed the blessing of being taken care of, which is actually what I needed at the time. Well, now he pays for all the times we go out because we're married, but years later, things reversed when I tried to bless someone and got shut down, and it hurt. I reflected back to the previous experience that I'd had when I was too independent, and something else that I realised was that it wasn't just about being independent. I'd actually not felt worthy to be blessed by someone else. James chapter 1 verse 17 says, "Since every good and perfect gift is from above, it comes down from the Father of heavenly lights, who does not change like shifting shadows." God wants to bless you, and he often chooses to do that through others. So bless and be blessed, even if it feels a bit weird. For more resources, podcasts and videos on doing life together, head on over to our website, braveenough.org.
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0: A voice for hope. 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Called the Castle Elmina. Inside the castle is a chapel and directly beneath it a dungeon where Africans were held in chains, ready to be transported as slaves to the New World. How could that be possible? Hi, I'm Tanya Harris of God Conversations. My friend said the scene challenged her to the core. Here were sincere Christians worshipping God in the same place as they treated people like commodities. They got it so horribly wrong. But then my friend wisely turned the question on herself. What area of my life am I not seeing clearly? These kinds of paradoxes remind us how easily we can be blinded to right and wrong. Thankfully, Jesus sent Holy Spirit to lead us into truth. Lord, by your Spirit, may you open our eyes to see as Jesus does. For more on having your own God conversations, go to godconversations.com.
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3: In a recent survey, 71% of those with internet addiction are aged between 18 and 24. The study also found that 39% of Americans spend more time socialising online than they do in person. 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And some people waste hours online without connecting to people face to face. I think we need to set boundaries with our screen time. Maybe check it in the morning, check it in the day, check it in the night, and maybe have a 15-minute maximum. 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I'm all for using social media and the internet to reach out to people. It's a great platform to share the gospel. But let's be careful and have moderation in all things. I'm Matt Prater. For more, go to historymakers.tv.
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5: Welcome to another edition of Towards Understanding. Around Australia and New Zealand, it is great to have your company and wonderful to spend a bit of time with you over the next 2 hours hearing great stories from two people who have a great care to have people be better together. That's the real focus of our Towards Understanding this week. In an hour or so's time, we're going to be hearing from Sheridan Voisey, who is the founder and director of Friendship Lab. It's the only one like this around the world, talking about what it means to truly be friends as adults. It's the only place which says, look, I know that we think we all should just automatically be great friends, but there's so much value, there's so much worth in it. How about we actually focus on it a bit more? Heaps of research that Sheridan has done and some incredible ideas of stepping forward into being better friends in our world. That's in about an hour from now. And from Common Grace, we're going to be hearing from Safina Stewart in just a moment. Now, Safina is the storyteller and Aboriginal and Torres Strait Islander lead for Common Grace, who all focus on justice issues. And one of those justice issues is around Aboriginal and Torres Strait Islander people. And specifically, we're going to be talking to Safina ahead of National Reconciliation Week, which starts this coming week on the 27th of May. Why on that date? Well, we'll find out from Safina as well. On the way next, here on Towards Understanding.
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0: This is Towards Understanding. You're with Clayton Bjellin, and as the name of the program suggests, we want to head towards some sort of better understanding in our world. It could be around the way God looks at us or the way he wants us to look at our world. It could be around culture. It could be around care of others. It could be around the way he wants us to live or the way we can live better together. We're going to really touch off on all of those as we head to a better understanding ahead of National Reconciliation Week in Australia, which is coming up 27th of May through to the 3rd of June. And joining us from Common Grace is Safina Stewart. Safina, thanks so much for your time.
1: Ah, this is fun already. Thank you, Clayton.
0: Well, that's very nice. My kids don't think when I just go on a long ramble at the start that it's fun already. So I'll let them know that they should be expecting that from now on. I like it.
1: Good.
0: Safina, tell us a little bit about, for those who are perhaps unfamiliar with what Common Grace is, first of all, could you talk to us about what Common Grace is?
1: Oh, Common Grace. It's a great name. But we are a really diverse movement of Christians all the way from all over Australia, but we also have connection in Aotearoa, New Zealand, with Common Grace Aotearoa, and we're people pursuing Jesus and justice, and we are absolutely working towards the flourishing of all people and all of creation. The thing that I love about this movement, and yes, we actually do call ourselves a movement rather than a church that has a physical building. There's so many people connected, usually through online or relational networks. But one of the things that we all are trying to do is come together, animated by the vision of the good that God intends for the world, and by pursuing justice, which is an action-orientated word, drawn together with love and beauty and grace that is demonstrated and modeled to us by Jesus. We're wanting to make a difference in this world. So not being a passive space where we're in a holy huddle, having our faith as our own little banquet, but actually making it visible in the known experience of people who have been suffering or ostracized or marginalized because of injustices. And Common Grace just... Common Grace, we just love encouraging followers of Jesus to act on issues of injustice. And one of the gifts that we do, and one of the great privileges that I get to be a part of, is creating tools and resources and training so that Christians, churches, faith spaces can have an effective voice in the public sphere to do with the four key issues that we are working on. So I should say that, though, because there are four clear issues that we are working on. The first is for Aboriginal and Torres Strait Islander justice. The second is for God's beautiful creation and for climate justice. The third is for people seeking asylum who are needing peace and restoration and welcome. And the fourth area is justice against violence for women and families and children. Yeah. So those four areas are where we work directly in. But, of course, there's interconnectedness all the way through, and they also, these areas also connect to many other areas of justice that are also benefited through our work.
0: Yeah.
1: I hope that wasn't too much information.
0: It was wonderful. And what we're going to do
1: is... It's all in the name.
0: Exactly. Common Grace, it does summarise all of those. We're going to really zoom in on the first of those justice pieces today, and that's around the Aboriginal and Torres Strait Islander justice, and specifically around National Reconciliation Week that is coming up this week. It starts on the 27th of May and then runs through to the 3rd of June. The theme this year is All In, Reciprocity as Reconciliation. Could you talk to us about, I suppose, how the theme was even sort of understood and the meaning that you see behind that theme, Safina?
1: Well, all in means you got to be all in. it's about a wholehearted commitment. And reconciliation, of course, is about friendship and trust, reconnection and restored relationship. When we talk about the word reciprocity, we're talking about a mutual relationship where both parties, both or all parties in the relationship are mutually benefited. So in the theme All In, it's an invitation to step off the sidelines and commit wholeheartedly to the shared work of reconciliation, and remembering that reciprocity is one of the key elements of reconciliation, where we can lean on truth-telling and justice and humility and respectful relationships to actually raise up stronger responsibility and relationship between us. The thing about reciprocity that I'm finding interesting is a shared sense of responsibility for the other. I'm loving that at the moment with just how the world is, how community is, how family is, it's how the whole space of our life is at the moment. We need to take responsibility for each other's care. And so this theme of All In reconciliation as reciprocity, there's so much connectedness to the global sphere, our national sphere, as well as the relationship that Australia has with its Aboriginal and Torres Strait Islander peoples.
0: Can we talk a
1: bit? There's so much more I want to say.
0: Well, we've got time. It's all right. So let's talk a bit as well about the importance of even just having a week like this, Safina. I think it was many years ago, actually, the first time we ever had a chat was around a national Reconciliation Week. The importance of having a week like this, I'd like you to just speak about that. And is there ever a downside that people think, oh, well, we're only ever going to focus on this during this week? Or, no, it doesn't matter. As long as we're talking about it, this is the important thing.
1: Yeah, definitely. Okay, bit of history. So in 1991, there was this epic Royal Commission into Aboriginal deaths in custody. There were significant deaths of Aboriginal and Torres Strait Islander people while they were either in police custody or imprisoned. And the outcry from society when the word got out was, what's going on here? So the government did do a royal commission, and a whole heap of recommendations were handed down over after the report was released. There were 339 recommendations, which is a lot of recommendations. And the last one, so many haven't been implemented, I just need to say. But one that was the last one, which said implement a formal process of reconciliation between Aboriginal peoples and the wider community. And so after that recommendation was listed, there were actually a whole heap of Christians who got together and created a week of prayer. I think that was in 1993. So Christians have been a part of this already for a long time. That national week of prayer in 93 ended up becoming the National Reconciliation Week that we know now in 1996. So, big report, small steps by a small group in the community, which then ended up becoming a very broad and remarkable week of connection. It is a week, and I do have to point out that I wish it wasn't only a week, because I do believe that reconciliation should be everyone's business all the time. You are living on Aboriginal country. You are living in lands that have never been ceded. So if you are calling home here in Australia, then you're part of the story just simply by making home here. And so therefore reconciliation is your business, no matter whether you recognise it or not. That might be harsh, but I'm trying to say it as an invitation. But one of the beautiful things is that this week it marks very, very significant historical dates. So it's a little bit odd. When people say 27th of May to the 3rd of June, it's like, why didn't you pick better days where it's easy to throw in your calendar rather than flipping the page over on the fridge? But the significant dates are that the 27th of May, that's actually the anniversary of the referendum that allowed for Aboriginal people to become citizens.
2: So you can see that's a pretty significant moment for reconciliation in our Australian history, right?
0: Yep.
2: A day to celebrate. That's why that 27th of May is rightfully the beginning of Reconciliation Week. And then on the other end, the 3rd of June, that marks the decision in 1992 when the Mabo case was won. And the Mabo decision, that overturned this false doctrine of terra nullius. And people might not have heard of what terra nullius means, but it's the lie that was used that claimed this continent as being vacant, that there weren't any humans on it and therefore didn't belong to anyone. And so therefore the British Empire could just naturally overtake it and come and populate it. But that that false doctrine was overturned in the Mabo case, which then explained and held true that Aboriginal and Torres Strait Islander people are the sovereign custodians of these areas. And so therefore, it meant that the truth came out that we are the people of this land. So again, another very significant moment for the work of reconciliation, where the truth of our historical connection with this beautiful and sacred land, the waters, the oceans, the animals, all of it, where we have been caring for it since time immemorial as First Peoples, that relationship was made fact again when that Mabo decision was laid down. That's a very significant moment and date that then closes off Reconciliation Week.
0: Let's also, we're going to talk specifically in sort of the second half of our conversation around some of the things that you are encouraging us to do from Common Grace. So we'll talk about that. Could we just do one final sort of definition around it, around reconciliation itself? I think people have a lot of different ideas in their heads around what that
2: right.
0: might actually mean. What do you mean when you talk about reconciliation in terms of this Reconciliation Week? What is reconciliation?
2: Oh, okay. Basic, lowest foundational piece is that reconciliation is about a restoring, a healing, a understanding and a working together towards better. It's a restoring of relationship that somehow has been broken, basically. If I was going to give a definition of reconciliation to young people or to children, I would say reconciliation is like friendship. When you love and respect and care for your friend, whenever there's a broken something that happens and there's a lot of pain in that relationship as a result, maybe someone's hurt you or you've hurt them, reconciliation is the work that we do to restore our friendship so that it's not just back to where it was, but it's better off for our future together. When it comes to reconciliation for me in my Christian faith, it obviously connects to how God stepped in to make things better, to change the brokenness that was in relationship with us and himself, that God reconciled us back to himself. When I think about reconciliation for me and all of creation, I think, what have I done that may have harmed the rest of creation that I might need to reverse or change or not do anymore so that I can leave creation better off rather than decimated or hurt or non-existent. And then when it comes to reconciliation, as it relates to my people of our First Nations heritage, so Aboriginal and Torres Strait Islander people, I'm talking about reconciliation connecting with the way that our relationships began together. Unfortunately, here in Australia, because of the pursuit of colonization to take our lands and steal our lands, to kill our people, take our children away, there is incredible rift and incredible continuing pain and impact from those first years of colonisation and the continuing issues that still remain because of that colonial pursuit. Those areas of brokenness are having a huge impact on our Aboriginal and Torres Strait Islander people still. And those impacts need to be reversed. Those injustices that are continuing, they need to be stopped and they need to be changed, because we need to have our relationship restored. I believe that from a faith direction and also from a cultural connection point as well, because culturally, our people have always passed down that we are to leave things better, not worse, that we are to think of our collective well-being, not our singular selfish independent away from everybody else's well-being. So from all those perspectives, reconciliation is very much about healing. It is about honesty and truth-telling and confession and lament. It's about forgiveness and apology. And most of all, it's about faith, because without faith and trust and, dare I say, this power that is so much greater than us, that I would call this magnificent spirit and God of love, without any of that, then we will remain to be going down the plug hole, which is not only destroying so much of what is possible between us, but it is continuing to do the opposite of what I believe God's vision and call and invitation to us all is, which is to see the flourishing of all, and that includes people and creation.
0: Safina Stewart is Common Grace's storyteller and Aboriginal and Torres Strait Islander lead. We're going to be back with Safina in a couple of minutes' time. So we talk more about National Reconciliation Week and what you can do, maybe your local church, maybe your community group, your school, maybe a small group from church. What is some of the practical things that you can be involved in during National Reconciliation Week? We're going to hear that from Colin Grace's perspective on the way next here on Towards Understanding.
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0: This is Towards Understanding. You're with Clayton Bjellin and the Common Graces storyteller and Aboriginal and Torres Strait Islander lead, Safina Stewart, is my guest. Common Graces, we've been hearing, is a movement throughout Australia and Aotearoa, always get the name wrong, sorry, our friends in New Zealand, as we step into that, around justice for Aboriginal and Torres Strait Islander peoples, creation and climate justice, justice for people seeking asylum, and domestic and family violence justice. They're the four aspects. We're zoning in on the Aboriginal and Torres Strait Islander justice with Reconciliation Week kicking off 27th of May and running through to the 3rd of June. We heard a bit of the history with Safina. We heard her definitions around reconciliation as well. And we now want to talk about, well, what do we actually do? Safina, I'm wondering if you'd talk to the ideas of somebody who perhaps is from a First Islander heritage, someone who's Aboriginal, Torres Strait Islander, how they approach this week. And then also the flip of that, what can we be doing if we are not somebody who is First Nations heritage? How best should we be approaching this week as well?
1: Yeah, well, for my beautiful Aboriginal and Torres Strait Islander people out there, I just want to thank you for all the hard work that you have already been doing, the commitment to stay true to yourself and to our family and to our community, to our ancestors, our old people, and the teaching of our elders. I just want to thank you for your faithfulness and for your continuing, just resilience. I know that it's hard, and I know that it's a big struggle to do reconciliation because there's a lot of people who don't know and they don't see. And so my prayer for you and for all of our mob is that we will have the strength, that we would call on the strength of all those people who have loved us from the generations before, and that we would call on the strength of our loving Creator to give us

0: I want to say that your action is to be the brilliance and the beauty that you already are, and continue to display how remarkable and how beautiful our people and our culture is, that we are a gift to this nation and that we love them. That would be to my mob. For my non-Indigenous brothers and sisters, I would like to say to you, welcome to your new home, these beautiful lands unceded by our remarkable people. We want you to be healthy and well here on our lands, and we also want you to find your ways to care for country and to care for community in ways that are deeply meaningful and that are authentic, that are not just performance-based, but are a deep commitment. They're not shallow, but they are completely embedded and authentic. For you, I would ask that you keep learning as much as you can, remaining curious and open-hearted, learning about the local history in your area where you live, where you have lived, where you work, where your children go to school. Find out the stories of old. Find out the broken stories where there needs to be restoration, where there needs to be renewal. Find out the good stories as well, where there are examples of remarkable, courageous people who did great things for speaking out truth, for defending the marginalised or the oppressed. Speak about the history of these lands, our beautiful Aboriginal and Torres Strait Islander heritage, and the remarkable First Nations people who were the leaders, who spoke up and who did remarkable things to advocate for the human rights of their people. I ask that in that learning that you would do it prayerfully and that you would do it together with others. What Common Grace offers is support in that journey. And one of the things that we've done this year and all the years prior is we've resourced churches and schools with a toolkit to help with information, as well as activities that will help their communities to connect with the work of reconciliation.
1: So the best opportunities as well, it would be to go to commongrace.org.au, commongrace.org.au, and then you can actually click on the National Reconciliation Week there. So that might be the fastest one. We can add that in as well, but that would be the space. And then you could sign up for the church toolkit and all sorts of other things as well. What sort of things are in these toolkits that actually say, well, this is what we can now go and do, Savannah?
0: Yeah. Well, we've got a acknowledgement of country. We've got Bible readings. We've got a prayer video, creative activities, a benediction. And we also have a beautiful recorded reflection between a number of our Aboriginal and Torres Strait Islander Christian leaders. And it's all exploring that theme of all in for reconciliation and reciprocity. So it's a beautiful toolkit. Oh, I had so much fun helping create it. And I have Auntie Donna Meehan, who is a wonderful Awabakal elder who lives in the Newcastle area. And Auntie Donna Meehan and I get to have a beautiful conversation about reciprocity, not only from a Blackfella point of view, but from a biblical perspective as well. And then we fuse all that together and jam it together to help with people's understanding of how reciprocity is absolutely one of God's greatest gifts of reconciliation and how healthy and good it is for relationships.
1: Savina, this is a question that I know you get often, and also that word, I'm assuming, hurt quite a lot as it cuts through. So I sort of asked this knowing that this is the case, which would be around the sense that some churches, as they go, oh, well, okay, the thing this week we're going to do acknowledgement of country, or we're going to have these conversations, they're like, this is making it political. We're bringing politics into the space of church. And it's become a wedge for some people in the Christian faith in Australia. What would you say, and you always have such a loving heart, even though I know I'm sure it's frustrating for you, what would you say in regards to how do we just broach that topic first and talk through that, so we can say, look, the aim is not to be about division, it's actually about, you know, reconciliation.
0: Yeah, I hear you. I hear how it

0: been twisted. Look, I want to apologise to everyone officially for every black fella out there. On behalf of my people, I'm really sorry that we've been made political. There are lots of things that have been done against us that whenever you bring up anything to do with Aboriginal people, people get their backs up and feel that something controversial is going to be raised. I'm really sorry about that. It's not because of our doing, I do want to say. It's something that's been done against us, and we at the forefront feel the absolute pain of when people call us divisive or politically charged. We are the ones who feel it viscerally, because it is another charge against us that's trying to separate us from you, from each other, and trying to other us. So that's the first thing I want to say. I don't think I've ever said it like that. But if people are confused about why things are so political, I'm not wanting to blame you, and I'm also not wanting to blame us. I'm wanting to say that it's always been a hot topic, and I hope that we can see past that as well. It does break my heart when sometimes people are using that as an avoidance tool, or when it is used as a fear topic that drives people apart. That doesn't just crush my heart. It makes me incredibly angry, to be honest with you, Clayton, because I know that at the heart of my Aboriginal and Torres Strait Islander cultural values and the depth of meaning and wisdom that our people hold is this deep substance of welcome, of including everybody, of providing a space of belonging and love. Our great heart is that we would be able to look after this magnificent place that our Creator has given to us, and to be able to support and help those who need home here, while also inviting them to continue to care for all the beauty that Creator has given to us. I know it from a biblical space when God gave us the responsibility of being caretakers over creation, and I also know it from a faith base and biblical base when Jesus said that we are to love one another, and that by loving one another, then we will know, or then they will know, everyone will know that we are His disciples. So my invitation is to come along for the ride. And you might feel uncomfortable or nervous about doing that. It might not be an area that is familiar or that you've tried before, but I would like you to lean in on the greater purpose here. And the greater purpose isn't something that we've made up ourselves as humans. It's actually a call that comes from the one who is far greater than us, that knows our potential, that knows our purpose, that knows our identity, and is continually calling us back to that, has made a way possible through the resurrecting power and grace of Jesus Christ, but who also wants us to join in the good work of making things well and making things right.
1: Thank you, Safina. commongrace.org.au. 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And also all their links to the social media are found there as well, so you can follow them and find out more as well. The best place, commongrace.org.au. Safina Stewart is Common Grace's storyteller and Aboriginal and Torres Strait Islander lead, has been chatting to us today about National Reconciliation Week coming up from the 27th of May to the 3rd of June. Safina, always a pleasure to have a chat. Thank you so much for sharing your heart and your time with us.
0: Thank you, Clayton. Thank you, everybody, and happy Reconciliation Week.
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5: This is Towards Understanding. We're really having a focus on today's show around how do we bring people together. We've already heard from Safina Stewart from Common Grace as we talked about the upcoming National Reconciliation Week in Australia and specifically how peoples together can have conversations around our First Nations brothers and sisters. And now in the next couple of minutes, we're going to talk about another way of bringing people together with the man who founded and is the director of Friendship Lab. How do we actually truly focus on deep, proper friendships? 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The value of it, the research into it, the how we can actually improve, I think each and every one of us can if we're willing to admit that. He has got a real love of friendships and the value for everybody because of it. Sheridan Voisey joining me next here on Towards Understanding.
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0: This is Towards Understanding. You're with Clayton Bjellin, and it is such an awesome, awesome moment. Anytime I get to have a chat to this man, the guy who is the founder and heads up the Friendship Lab, Sheridan Voysey, joins me on the line. G'day, Sheridan.
1: And the sentiment is right back at you, Clayton. Always love our conversations.
0: It's so, so good. Now, Sheridan, you are based over in the UK, but you're an Aussie and you're back in the country at the moment, which is wonderful to have a chat. What's it like when you get off the plane and you sort of land back in Australia? I mean, it's sort of, you know, home is now the UK. What is the feeling like?
1: Oh, it's this lovely kind of blend of I'm back home and as well as I'm in this foreign country. It's a combination of both, actually. It's funny, when Merrin and I first moved to Oxford, we were walking down Corn Market, which is kind of like the main mall in Oxford. Heard somebody's phone go off and somebody said, "Oh, Lord Astonbury, it's marvellous to hear from you." And we thought, well, Toto, I don't think we're in Kansas anymore. You know, we felt so far out. And then I come back to Australia and I'm sitting on a train not long ago, and this announcement comes over the speakers. The guy goes, "I'd just like to remind everybody that it's not appropriate to put your feet on the chairs. So if you've got your feet on the chairs, now would be a good time to take your feet off the chairs. Yes, that means you in car two. Yes, I can see you." It's just such a different experience. So that's what it's like for me to come back.
0: I love it. I love that so much. Sheridan, we want to talk about friendship today, and you have started up the Friendship Lab, and so there's lots to talk through. We probably won't get through all of it. I know you've even got sessions for leaders to be a part of while you're in Australia. We'll talk about that too. But could you actually take us back to why Friendship Lab actually started and what it actually is?
1: Okay, so I can take you back to two or three moments. Let me take you back to two experiences at a retreat. So I'm on a retreat, like a one-day prayer retreat in late 2019, and I have this big birthday coming up in a couple of years, and I'm thinking, okay, Lord, what's the next season for me? What should I focus on? And by the end of that retreat, I really had this sense I should focus on loneliness and friendlessness and helping people overcome those things. I didn't know the statistics then. I didn't know how big the issue was. I just knew it was a big issue. And so I went off from that retreat skipping and jumping because I thought, you know what, I've got my next book project. That's what I've been doing these last 12 years since I've been in the UK. I've been writing books, and then I, you know, do media on the books, and then I speak on the books. So I went away and I started working on this book, discovered it was such a huge issue. Here in Australia alone, 39% of people are regularly lonely. That will be you and me at any one time because it affects all of us. 25% of Australians say they have no one to talk to or turn to. So, you know, discovered those kinds of things. By the end of that year, a couple of things that really confirmed that I was on the right track. I had this kind of book outline done. I'd written the first chapter, but I felt there was a huge handbrake on the whole project. I thought, well, what's this? Is it opposition? Is it God? Is it the devil? Is it me? Whatever it was. And so I went away on another prayer retreat. And you know, Clayton, about 3 o'clock in the afternoon, I really felt God spoke to me. And I don't use those words very often. And it wasn't an audible voice. It was just a very strong sense. But the words came through very, very clear. You're thinking too small. You're thinking about how to write a book and get people to read it. What if instead you were to focus on that 39% of people who are lonely or that 25% of people who've got no close friends and bring that number down? What would that take, Sheridan? And I remember going, oh my goodness, a book will never move the dial on that. Even if it did well, would not move the dial. So what would move the dial? Well, we'd have to do media collaborations and schools collaborations and university collaborations and arts collaborations. We need an evidence-based course. And I left that retreat shaking in my boots because I realized, okay, this is a project far beyond me. And 5 years later, here we are with Friendship Lab. Clayton, I never thought I'd be leading an organization like this. But can you believe Friendship Lab is the very first organization focused on adult friendship? We've never had a dedicated charity or organization focused on how do we make adult friends work. So Friendship Lab exists to empower all of us to make our friendships thrive, whether that be making new friends when you've moved to a new city or making the friends you have closer 40% of us want to have closer friends. We just don't know what to do. That's really why Friendship Lab exists.
0: Just before we go on, you use the references around, you know, Australian statistics. Obviously, this is New Zealand-wide as well. I'm assuming very similar in all parts of the world.
1: There is this kind of 25% mark that just keeps on coming up around the world. So in the UK, where I'm living, 25% have got no close friends. Same thing in Australia. In the US, I would imagine it's also in New Zealand as well. You kind of think even gregarious Americans are struggling in this area. So our super friendly Kiwi friends are going to be wrestling here too.
0: Exactly. So let's talk through as well this idea of, and I think the biggest part for me around Friendship Labs and just generally talking about adult friendships is that I feel like there's an aspect that we all go, well, I should just be better at this. And so that's why we may not talk about it. Now that's a guess. You've done a whole lot of the research. You know, I think even as, you know, you look at some of your great talks, you can look out, you know, Sharon's TED talk as well. He talks about this idea that there's a zillion songs on love, but try and find one on friendship. You know, there's all these dating apps on and helping relationships on romantic relationships, but friendship isn't. Is it because we sort of feel like we're supposed to just be good at this? This is natural, or has the research sort of shown up some other reason?
1: I think you've absolutely hit the nail on the head. There's this kind of myth that friendship should just be organic and we should just have them. And I've grown to quickly realize, well, why we don't believe that about anything else, any other great relationship. You know, when it comes to dating, we need help. And so we have classes in school and we get guidance in church and we have books and courses and all of those things about dating. And then when it comes to marriage, we need some help on that. So we've got organizations focused on helping us to make our marriages thrive. And parenting, you need skills there. When it comes to business relationships, we've got all sorts of seminars and you know, master's degree programs on how to make those relationships work. Why have we never had anything on friendship? It's just this kind of sense in which it's organic and it should just happen. And then I go, no, once you leave university, when all the structures that kind of naturally brought you together are no longer there. So at university, you know, you've got a similar campus so you can meet people. So there's the proximity effect going on. You might have a similar timetable. There's places like, you know, student bars and places where you can regularly meet other people. You can meet in the parks. You might even have shared accommodation. Once you leave that and you move away perhaps for your first job, well, then you've got another barrier coming into play because then you've moved away, you've got mobility. And that's one of that's the second biggest barrier actually to friendship today is people moving away from where they've grown up. Then after that, you might get married. Okay, you've got a little bit less time for friends. Then if children come, you've got even less time. And so what happens is by the time you reach your 35 age and above, we've maybe got marriage, we've got kids, we've got a career, we've probably moved two or three times. And before you know it, if you don't have friends, the reason why is because we haven't been intentional about it. Friendship Lab really steps in at that point and says, well, here's how we go about intentionality. Here's how we go about both making and deepening the friendships that we have. Here's all the skills that we were never told earlier. Here's how to do them now.
0: Can I play devil's advocate for a second, Sheridan, around the idea that says, oh, Sheridan, you know, this is the intentionality. Oh, I just want it to be easy. I don't want to add some other thing that I need to self-improve for myself. Could you just talk to, I suppose, that idea like that there is a sense, especially, in our Western culture, that we're always supposed to be better. We're supposed to be better. We know this is something that's so much more fundamental, right? It's something that's actually going to, you know, bless us in great ways. How do we work through that idea and say, well, actually, this is one of those things that should be really at the top of the list?
1: Your well-being is directly related to the quality of your friendships. We've got now 2, 3, 4 decades worth of research that shows that people who've got close friends have lower anxiety, lower depression, higher meaning, higher sense of happiness, greater sense of purpose, greater sense of a reading. I was reading a really interesting paper the other day about the connection between friendship and hope. You've got friends, you've got more hope. There is so much connected to this one area of our lives. So why not look into it and explore it and find out how to be a better friend? The other thing is our loneliness figures don't go down because as a society, we keep on finding new ways to isolate ourselves. And this goes right through our culture, you know, from self-checkouts at supermarkets, where it used to be that some people, the only person they'd speak to during the day would be the person that they'd see at the checkout. Now we don't even get that. We have got apps on our phone that allow us to shop and order food and entertain ourselves without leaving our room. And all of that is having a detrimental effect on us. So we now actually have to have the opposite kind of intentionality to kind of get out and be with people. All of those things are working against us. So it's essential for our health. It's essential for our well-being. It's essential for our spiritual life. We have to have people around us that are helping us to walk the path that we've been called to walk. And we will not become the people we are meant to be without other people. I need people like you, Clayton, to say, I see this in you. And hey, I also see this bit in you, which I think maybe needs to change. This is all part of friendship. It's all part of being human. We cannot be human without friends. It's just absolutely essential.
0: We are, everybody, we promise, we're going to get to some spaces where we say, hey, what are some of the great things we can put into place to improve our friendships? But I do want to just stay on this train of framing it for a little bit longer, Sheridan, and want to sort of talk into even this idea that maybe the last few decades have done something more to our friendships than possibly any time in human history, which is through the idea of social media, where friendships are perhaps a different one. And we all sort of intrinsically know this, that, oh, well, they might even be called a friend online or whatever else it might be, but we understand that there's still not that same connection. And then even more so, and I know you've done a bit of research into this too, like even as we get to the idea of sort of the AI friends, where people are now having conversations with an AI, that is, you know, we're in a different space and a different time, but it seems to be trying to reach the need of friendships, but not by actually doing the human connections together.
1: Yeah, very, very much so. Yes, so the research on social media is interesting because on the one hand, the positive aspect is it keeps us connected to people even far away, which is really good. And it's kind of this little drip feed as to what our friends are up to and gives us all sorts of wonderful prompts to then pick up on when it comes to then getting together with them either in the room or on the phone or something. So in that case, social media is quite good. The downsides, of course, are very well known now, that there's that performative aspect where we're only ever seeing the polished version of ourselves being put out there. And of course, friendship is built on vulnerability. It's actually knowing what are the tough things going on. And if all we're doing is putting through the positive things, then it's not really a true us. So that's a big one. But let me go back, say, to 2015 and a related phenomenon of the smartphone. So we know that 2015 was the year that smartphone sales reached kind of 50% market penetration. And we know from that point, loneliness levels start to rapidly increase. And time alone starts to rapidly increase, and time with others starts to rapidly decrease. So some people will say, oh, the pandemic was, you know, the real cause of all of our loneliness problems. No, it's been building for decades. Then it really took a turn in 2015, and then the pandemic just exacerbated that. So those things are working against us now, and we're so used to having a smartphone, so used to just turning to that to ask. Look, back before smartphones, when you were walking down the street and you needed directions, you actually stopped and talked to somebody. And that's the beginning of any relationship. You stop to talk to somebody, and then you get their name, and then you bump into them again, and then you find out more about them. Well, we're kind of stopping ourselves at the very first post, really. So that's a major issue that we need to be thinking about. Sometimes I actually say, I will not be using my phone today. I'll be asking people for directions. I'll ask somebody about, can you tell me a little bit more about this or this or this, just so I have that interaction with other people. Now, when it comes to AI friends, oh my goodness, we could have this whole conversation about this, but let's do the headlines. About a third of Australians, and no doubt our New Zealand friends as well, and anybody else around the world listening, certainly it's a third also has come out in the UK, of us have turned to a chatbot for companionship. Now, this is really a concerning development because research is coming out now that shows that the more we turn to chatbots for these kind of personal friendship type roles, the more lonely we become, not the less, the more isolated we become, not the less. And here's the worst bit. Our well-being goes down and we become narcissistic. Because the research that I did a big keynote on this just a few weeks ago at a big conference in the UK. And the research that I did into why people turn to AI friends is really comes down to three reasons. One, it's available 24/7. Two, it affirms me rather than judges me. And three, it's friendship on my terms. Now, unfortunately, those are the three qualities of narcissism. If we focus on those things in our relationships, then we're basically saying, I want you to basically serve me. That's not friendship, that's servitude. I'm very concerned about this, actually, because the more and more society goes down this way, the more narcissistic we'll become and the more isolated we'll become. You cannot be friends with a narcissistic person. So AI chatbots are wonderful, wonderful, wonderful tools, but we must never use them for companionship.
0: All right, we've framed it. We're going to come back with a heap of hope and opportunities, both those things that are the deep, long journeys and also the immediate things that we can actually do to change our world perspective, change the things we are doing, change some of our intentions around having better friendships. With the man who heads up the Friendship Lab, we're going to be back with Sheridan Voisey in just a moment here on Towards Understanding.
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0: This is Towards Understanding, and the founder of the Friendship Lab joins us, Sheridan Voysey, an Australian, been living over in the UK for the last decade or so, and has set up really the only space which is helping adults improve their friendship. There's really no other space around our world who's trying to deliberately say, hey, let's improve that. Now, you've got courses, you've got material, you've got research. The Friendship Lab really is in itself a spot for people to come and to start growing in these things. We've spent a bit of time framing the reasons for friendship and deep friendship. Obviously, people can connect into the Friendship Lab, and that's one huge way of doing it, Sheridan. But just sort of in this point in time, as someone is listening, what's a first intention or a first thing someone can do if they say, all right, Sheridan's convinced me I should be getting better and I need to focus a bit more on my friendships. What would be a first step?
1: Yeah, well, all friendships are built on really three main ingredients: time, talk, and activities. That's as simple as it gets. But of course, when you go into it, it's very, very complex. So when it comes to time, the biggest barrier to friendship today is busyness. But at the same time, the average Australian and Kiwi is spending 5 hours watching streaming video per day. So I have to say, I do believe we have time for friendship. We are just spending it in other ways. So you need to kind of carve back out some time for friendship. Now, that can be something as simple as, we talk about three kind of levels of connecting with other people. There's the check-in, the catch-up, and the meet-up. The check-in is just a quick check-in text. Hey, Clayton, how are you doing? How do things go this week when you're taking your child to football or whatever it might be? It's a quick check-in text. Are you feeling better after the cold that you had? A catch-up is a catch-up call. Just call somebody out of the blue just because they exist. Don't have any kind of particular reason for it. If you have a reason, that's great. But it might be just simply like, hey, Clayton, you've been on my mind for a bit. I thought I'd just drop a line in and just see how you're doing. Keep that call to under 10 minutes so that they don't worry when you call back again. Go, oh, no, it's Sheridan. And last time we were speaking for 3 hours. So keep that call to under 10 minutes as a quick check-in call to find out how the person is. And then a meetup is basically what it says. You're meeting up for coffee somewhere. You're having a coffee. It might be a drink. You might go down to the pub. You might just you might meet up for a meal. You might meet up for a movie. It might be a game. But check-ins, catch-ups, and meet-ups. If you work on doing three of those a week, could be one day you might be really, really busy, and so the 1 week it might just be three check-ins, but it might be three meet-ups other weeks. But check on three of those connection points per week, and you will start to move into some good friendships. Then when it comes to talk, we could talk about the kind of value of small talk. Some people dismiss small talk, that actually there is no medium talk or big talk without getting past small talk. And one of the tools that we have, which is available for free on Friendship Lab, so go to friendshiplab.org, you'll see that there's a free tool there, which is our conversation starter tool. We've got a list of 36 specially curated questions in three groups of intimacy. So the first group of 12 questions are just like the kind of questions you would ask somebody when you're just getting to know them. The next group is when you're getting to know them a little bit deeper. And the third group are, you know, questions that you wouldn't ask until you've developed a friendship. But those 36 questions, some people actually sit down and do them together in one shot, like, you know, spend an hour doing them to really get to know each other. They have been transformational for people to get to know other people. Those are what I call enlightened small talk questions, because it's not just, hey, isn't the weather nice and how's work? It's questions like, what would your perfect weekend have? What three things would your perfect weekend have? So you're getting to know the person at an emotional level. And then when it comes to activities, well, that flows from your small talk, because it's the small talk that helps you understand, well, the three things that he'd love to do on his weekend, well, one is to see movies and another one is to go skiing. And so you find out some things that you might be able to find a common point on, and you have some things to work on. So there's three little kind of quick tips: time, talk, and activities. Carve out time for friendship. Get really good at

0: Just maybe it's been somebody who you've been a friend with, but you need to sort of re-engage. Just start there rather than try and set a goal.
1: Yeah. So we, with Friendship Lab, we work on five stages of friendship. So the first stage is acquaintance, and then there's casual friend, then there's the friend proper, then there's close friend, and then what we call a 2 a.m. friend. Yeah, that person, you could call it 2 a.m., your moment of greatest vulnerability and their moment of greatest inconvenience. You can't get to the 2 a.m. friend without starting at stage one. And that's where the acquaintance level is so important. That's why small talk is so important. Then the casual friend, I had to really think about this. Is it okay to simply stay at the casual friend stage? There's some good research to say that, you know, there's some wonderful benefits out of having a casual friend. This is the majority of our people at work, by the way. The majority of our colleagues at work, if we're going to call them friends, are probably casual friends. There's something else that's pulling us together. We might kind of go out for a drink afterwards or something, but you know, generally it's not so much the relationship that is central, it's our work that's central. I think there's an appropriate place for having casual friends. But if you only stay at casual friends and you don't have any friends or close friends, that's a problem, because all the well-being benefits for you and for them come with having that greater intimacy. And ultimately, we all want to have a 2 a.m. friend. And we, as an organization, we hope that every adult will develop through us three 2 a.m. friends. So there's always three people that you could call at that level. But you are never going to get a 2 a.m. friend unless you put the effort in. It takes somewhere around 50 hours of intentional connection with somebody to move from acquaintance to casual friend alone, and then another 200 hours to move from casual friend to friend. So we want to be intentional about this. We want to clock up the friend time. We want to find those things to do together. We want to have those conversations in the lunchroom that move the relationship further. Some relationships will just simply stay at casual and we're just going to enjoy a game of tennis with them, and that's wonderful. But we need those people that we can have more things in common with. And maybe this is a good time to drop in a definition of friendship, Clayton, because this might help. At Friendship Lab, we define a friend as somebody I can talk to, depend on, grow with, and enjoy. So talk to about the little things and the large, but, you know, we don't just stop at football scores and holiday plans. You know, we have some people that we can really talk about our hopes, our dreams, our regrets, maybe even our deepest secrets. Depend on. They're the people we can depend on at 2 a.m. when, you know, life has fallen apart and we need that quick trip down to the hospital. Grow with, you know, friendship at its best. It helps me to be the person I'm supposed to be. It helps what I'm supposed to be too. And in the Christian context, it is our friends who help us to become more Christ-like. That's the ultimate goal. We know that ultimate human fulfillment and flourishing is found in us becoming more and more like Jesus. And it's our friendships that help to do that, both in our encouragement, but also in our kind critique as well. And then enjoy. There is no friendship without enjoyment. Having those fun times together, having that sport that we do together, that artwork that we do together, or simply the fact that when we get together, we just really lift each other's spirits. So talk to, depend on, grow with, and enjoy. Our friend listening, actually, you can use that as a little bit of a template. If you're kind of finding, oh, this friendship isn't really going anywhere, go through those 4 points and you'll probably find some point in which, yeah, this is the weak point, and that's where you can kind of focus your energy.
0: I love those four areas, and it's been interesting for me as I never had those four dynamics, Sheridan, before you talked about them. But there has been a couple of people in my world who I've gone, well, actually, I can talk to, but I can't depend or grow with or actually enjoy that relationship with them. And for whatever reason it is, like, actually, I'm not going to invest in that one. We can be an acquaintance, but that's not going to work. But these ones over here, I need to now start spending more time with. I need to depend on. I need to grow with. I need to enjoy. I need to talk with. And they have flourished much more as I've gone about that process. So I think this is one of those fantastic sort of ideas and tools to be able to just think through and say, well, actually, you know, who are the people in my world, and how do I start stepping into those spaces? I'd

0: Love it. I know a big part of what you're doing as well is, you know, there's courses that people can do in groups or individually or in organisations as well at friendshiplab.org. So just let everyone know that, that Friendship Lab is a charity as well. So you can head there, can support them and take on these courses, friendshiplab.org. And you've got a real heart as well for leaders, I know too, Sheridan. And as you're out in Australia at the moment, there is a leaders event that people can come to from all over the country coming up in Melbourne. Could you talk to us about that and why it's important for leaders to be focusing on friendship so much as well?
1: Yeah, thanks so much for raising this one, Clayton. Thursday the 28th, it's in Fitzroy, and you can find the details at publica.org.au. So we're doing this in partnership with a wonderful organisation called Publica, publica.org.au. Church leaders, Christian leaders, even leaders of radio stations, Clayton, are actually some of the loneliest people in society. Now, I'm not necessarily saying you. I know that you're a very relational person, but here it's not to do with relationships, not to do with being a relational person. If you are a leader of any organization, charity, business, indeed church, you've got four or five additional barriers to friendship against you. So I'll give you a couple of examples there. So one is the tension that leaders face between openness and confidentiality. So as a friend, just say you've got a friend in the workplace, or a friend, just say you've got a friend in church, you're a church leader and you've got a friend in the church. You, as a friend, are required to be open. Openness is part of friendship. When you ask me how I am, you want to hear a truthful answer from me. But also, as a leader, you're called to hold things in confidence. So what happens when you've had the worst week of your life because of somebody else in your organization, and to share that would to be breaking a confidence. So this is a very real tension that leaders face every single day. And it's based on the fact that when you are a leader, you're in a position of authority, and friendship requires equality. And so when there's a kind of a power difference like that, what you find is more and more leaders find themselves more and more isolated. I'll give you another one, because there's quite a few of these tensions. One is vulnerability versus responsibility. As a friend, I want to be vulnerable with you. I want to share my needs and my struggles and my weaknesses. But as a leader, you're required to be a person of responsibility. You're the one who solves the problems. You don't have them. And people come to you in the organization, and they come to you and say, well, you know, we've got this problem. How do we deal with it? And you're the one who solves it. So in an organization, you're known to be the problem solver, not the problem haver. Now, over time, that develops into an identity. And so it comes to that point where you feel like I'm the one who should have the answers to things. I shouldn't have the problems. This is a huge one for nursing. It's a huge one for anybody in medicine. Anybody in the caring professions can wrestle with this, because you can't be too vulnerable. The research on this shows that if you are a leader who shows your vulnerability, then actually to a point that can actually build confidence in your team, build rapport with your team, build trust in your team. They feel like, okay, they're sharing something with me of who they really are. But the research also shows you can't be too vulnerable, because otherwise they start to lose confidence in you. And if you're hearing every day, oh, I'm going through this crisis or that crisis, and before then, you know it, the focus is on you and your problems rather than the organization and its goals. So just here's another tension. This is just two of four major tensions that we have for leaders. So 32% of leaders in Australia, New Zealand, the UK and the US have no close friends and are regularly lonely, because not because of their personality, not because of their social skills, because of their role. So we're going to be unpacking those major tensions in this conversation, in this seminar for leaders on Thursday the 28th, because there are some things that we can do and put into place, and some ways we can deal with the relationships so that we can still have those close friends even if we are in leadership.
0: And I think it's really important aspect and a moment to grab a hold of, right? Because there's so many times, and certainly, you know, in my leadership as well, where people are like, oh, it's lonely at the top. And it is, because there's times you can't share things, as you've indicated, you can't have these conversations, you can't have these relationships. But that is so easy, because everyone says it, to just say, well, that's just what it is. And I think that's the temptation that leaders must try and push against. And so what a better way to do it than in a safe environment with leaders, with the man who's headed up Friendship Labs, and he's all around this as well. So publica.org.au, that's public with an A, and you scroll down, you'll find all the details there. Sharon, we could literally talk for hours and hours on things of friendship and a whole host more as well, but we have run out of time. I just wanted to say thank you so much for bringing this to our attention, not just now, but over the last 4 or 5 years. We think this is going to be such an important thing for so many people into the future. God bless you with all you do with Friendship Lab, and thanks so much for taking the time to chat to us.
1: Thanks so much, Clayton. Always appreciate your attention, and always appreciate these conversations, which deal with the big issues of life and faith and culture in the context of your faith. I just really love it. Thanks for this time.
0: He heads up Friendship Lab, Sheridan Voisey, our guest on Towards Understanding.
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0: This is Towards Understanding. You're with Clayton Bjellin, and this is the part of the program we just take a moment to reflect and say, look, what can I actually do to head towards a better understanding in my world? And as we look back at our two guests today on the program, I think there is a definite theme. It's one of connectedness with other people. And I think there's two parts that come out from this for me. One is we have to desire a relationship, a better relationship with others. Maybe it's around National Reconciliation Week and Australia's First Nations brothers and sisters. And we have to say, well, okay, there's some sticky issues that we might need to work through, but we're going to have this conversation. There's got to be a choice, first of all. Same with Sheridan Voices. We talked about the Friendship Lab, this idea that says, well, actually, I want to be a better friend. I want to actually connect with someone else better. There has to be a desire for the other person. And then the other part of this is actually all about, well, what am I going to do from here? Let's just acknowledge where I am right now. What is one step I can take to be a better friend, to understand maybe that I need to allow people to be friends to me? What's one step I can take to head towards better reconciliation with First Nations brothers and sisters? What is the first thing that I can do? What is my willingness to not just keep going on the way I've always been going on? And to me, that was the moment for both of them that I took out of it. Am I willing to just be honest with myself? Where am I? Am I really pleased with that? What can I do as I step forward? To me, that was what I took from both of those on very different topics, but very important areas of our world. Maybe you took something different. Maybe there was a different reflection you took from either Safina or Sheridan. That is wonderful because it's about what each of us can do and take from these conversations and head towards a better understanding.
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3: My 15-year-old son got bigger than me this year. As a consequence, he likes to stand over the top of me and staunch me and try to scare me. I like it though because it reminds me of one of my favourite things that ever happened. When he was about 2 years old, I hid behind a fence with a hose, and as my wife walked up the driveway, I jumped out and drenched her. I thought it was funny, of course, but he ran at me and was trying his best to take me down. He was kicking and punching and telling me off and making me apologise and telling me I was wrong. I was in the wrong, and he used every resource he had to bring justice to the situation. Sometimes it's hard to know if you're doing well as a parent, but in this situation I figure, if we have raised a man who will take me out if I do something wrong to his mother, we must be doing something right.
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0: from the heart of the region, a voice for hope.
1: Hi, it's Jamin, your 1 minute coach. Here's a sobering thought that I've found useful. When things are bad, they can always get worse. When things are good, they can always get better. It helps prevent me from getting too carried away with a win or a loss in any one moment. Now, I'm sure that if you did a survey of any one point in time in your life, you could find plenty of things that are going well and plenty of other things that are not going well. When it comes to success and failure, it is essential to play the long game. It's almost impossible to assess the true success of any one moment, choice, or experience while it's happening. Rome wasn't built in a day. You can't fail or succeed as a parent, business owner, or spouse in any one moment. You will have good days and bad days. You really don't have to get it right all the time, and getting it wrong some of the time won't be what defines you. At the end of the day, the point is to keep going, to keep learning, to keep growing and developing and improving your decision-making process so that it's better than yesterday. For more information, go to oneminutecoach.com.au.
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4: We're all going on a summer holiday. No more worries for a week or two. Or we'll start fighting on the drive down there because the traffic's bad, the kids are itchy, and the caravan has a flat. And when it's over, we'll be planning the next holiday on the drive home, the one where we finally switch off email notifications. Promise. It's hard to rest, isn't it? Holidays promise rest, but we're so strung out they can't bear the burden of our expectation. Jesus said, "Come to me if you're tired and burdened, and I will give you rest." And we go, "Yeah, nah, I'll take my chances with the beach house." Jesus promised true rest. He bears the burden for us, which frees our holiday up to be, well, just to be a holiday. This is Steve McAlpine with God in 60 Seconds. To open more space for reflection and conversation about God, go to thirdspace.org.au.
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It was just two lovers sitting in the car, listening to Blonde, falling for each other. Pink and orange skies, feeling super childish. No Donald Glover. Missed call from my mother.

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3: Paul wrote letters to new churches across the Greco-Roman world. The church in Philippi was one of those he communicated with. Like most of these churches, it was small and powerless, under pressure from a culture in which they lived. Paul is writing from jail, and the Philippians were in danger of persecution. Both Paul and this church had every reason to be angry and bitter about the way they were being treated. Paul uses a small phrase that's very significant. He writes, "Whatever happens, conduct yourselves in a manner worthy of the gospel." Life is full of times when we feel disrespected, dismissed, and diminished. The outcome is that we become angry and reactive. In those moments, remember these words. Conduct yourself in a manner worthy of the gospel.
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2: When it comes to making decisions, most of us are naturally pretty careful and cautious. But there's times in life when you just have to seize the opportunity in front of you. That was true for this woman in the Bible. She'd been sick for 12 years, and no amount of doctors, money, or positive thinking could help her. According to the rules of her society, she wasn't even allowed to be in contact with other people. Then one day, she saw her opportunity, and as Jesus was walking by, she threw all caution aside and reached out and touched the edge of his garment. The Bible says she was immediately healed. We all know what it feels like to be in desperate need, when no one can help you but God. In those times, he calls you to put all caution aside and reach out in faith. There's no one who understands what you need like Jesus. So trust him. He'll provide everything you need.
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0: some Queensland Day activities as well. So it's celebrating all things, wonderful about our museum, but also about the state we live in. So it's great.
1: We might find out about that a little bit later on, but we're going to get excited for the World Science Festival Queensland happening this Saturday from 9 till 3 at Queensland Museum, Cobb & Co. Good to talk to you, Janelle.
0: Thanks, Jason. Looking forward to seeing everyone on the weekend.
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0: quarter to 10, 92.9 Voice FM, projecting a voice for hope. Missy Higgins, Scar. And before that, we heard from Janelle from Queensland Museum Cobb & Co. telling us all about the World Science Festival that is coming this weekend. If you missed that conversation with Janelle, you can catch up Friday night from 6 o'clock. It is the Morning Brew Rewind. We do that every Friday evening. Coming up in just a moment, we're hearing from Bay Turner.
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0: ever felt a bit funky? You know, that weird place you just don't seem to have the ability to snap yourself out of? Me too. You know, I think sometimes we're so overwhelmed with life and all the stuff going on that we start turning our thoughts inward and we get stuck there. I remember being in a funk for a while until one day I was on my lunch break and I ducked into the hospital cafe across the road from where I was working at the time. Sitting in the foyer of the hospital and looking so dejected was a young woman who was clearly going through chemo. I walked past her and went and purchased my lunch, but I couldn't let go of the image of the woman. So as I made my way back to the foyer, I noticed she was still sitting there, and I felt a strong impression to just bless her. And that thought crossed my mind as my eyes caught a colourful decorative heart on a stick in the florist shop in the corner of the room. So I brought one and I handed it to the woman with a smile and I simply said, "You know, Jesus loves you," and I walked away. Her face lit up and for that moment her whole weight lifted, and funnily enough, so did my funk. And I realised that if I can't help myself with something, I can still do something special for someone else and be a blessing to them. In Proverbs chapter 11, verse 25, it says, "Whoever brings blessing will be enriched, and the one who waters others will himself be watered." Sometimes all we need to do to escape our own funk is to lift someone else's. Even one random act of kindness in one single moment can change their day and yours. For more resources, podcasts and videos on doing life together, head on over to our website, braveenough.org.
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On the way soon, we have the latest news, sport and weather details. After 10, it's Mark to get you through for music and conversation with Mark for the rest of your morning. I'll be back again tomorrow morning for the Morning Brew. We have the perfect answer tomorrow. Jackpotted to $100 cash if I get the perfect answer when I make a call tomorrow morning. Also tomorrow, it's Wednesday Wins. Thanks to our station sponsor, Hudson Circus. We got tickets to give away to the circus, which is happening from Thursday. Yep, indeedy. You can join us on our social media pages tomorrow. JB and Deb are going to draw out some winners later on tomorrow afternoon for Wednesday Wins. You have a wonderful Tuesday. I'll catch you again tomorrow. I miss the

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